Speak and Delirious with Rain Down. Well, speaking of Speak, and I spoke of him a little bit earlier, Stephen Curtis Chapman's coming up next. I told you about that concert that we took all five of our children to.

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0: That is DeGarmo and Key here on the Classic Cafe with Tim. It's called All the Losers Win. Yeah, by that, I mean, God's economy is totally different than ours. The way up is down. The way to be exalted is to humble yourself before the Lord, and He will lift you up. Yes, yeah, so in that way, you lose yourself in order to gain Him. You lose your will in order to gain His will in your life. That's what it's all about. That's what it's all about. It is an incredible thing to know how every bit of this is just bathed in love. All of it. From Genesis to Revelation. You say, well, there's a whole lot of carnage, a whole lot of things happening, people killed and all sorts. Yeah. God was so patient with so many of one group. He was patient with them for 600 years before He ever did anything about it. You think He was being rash by doing that? No. He gave them every chance possible with them. And finally said, no, this is not going to happen anymore. But they lost. But we will not lose if we will keep our mind on Jesus and we put ourselves down in order for Him to be raised up in our lives. Amen. Coming up next, this is a Michael Omardian song, and it's about the prophet Jeremiah, and it's Russ Taft's version of it right here on the Classic Cafe with Tim.
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That is the Imperials and Let the Wind Blow. And interesting, though, that really they're called Imperials, not the Imperials, because there was a secular group, you may remember some of you, Little Anthony and the Imperials, and they got a little flack from that early on. They started off really as a Southern gospel group, is what they started off for many, many years, and really changed when the guys, you know, back

0: back in the time that Russ Taff and Dave Will joined Armand and Jim Murray and made up the what's called the classic Imperials time. So really it's not the Imperials, it's just Imperials, though. But that's called Let the Wind Blow from the album same name, 1985. Oh my, David C. Martin wrote the song, but so many incredible players. I mean, everything from Nathan East on bass and Mike Brigandello, a incredible bass player also on it. Jack Joe Puig did the engineering, one of the most incredible engineers in the studio too, especially all sorts of music, but mostly some incredible Christian music. And we heard from him earlier, that was Michael W. Smith on keyboards and piano on some of the songs, Keith Thomas on others. Brown Bannister produced it. Just incredible, incredible, incredible album. So we ended that set there with Imperials without Russ Taff, because Paul Smith had joined to take his place. Started off, though, that set with Russ Taff, with Jeremiah, and then Matthew Ward from Second Chapter of Acts, which show them. Oh, so good. Steve Camp is up next, and then PFR, which stands for Pray for Rain.
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0: That is the Katinas here on Classic Cafe with Tim with their version of the Hillsong classic, Eagle's Wings. Eagle's Wings. You'll rise up, you will run and not be weary, you will walk and not faint. If you will just follow him, he will empower you to keep going throughout this land. Yes, going wherever you need to go in this fallen earth that we're in, but we'll make it. We'll be in heaven one day if you keep going, because he's coming back very soon. He's going to take us away, I believe. And we don't know when, we don't set times or anything like that, but he told us that we know the times and the seasons, so to speak. And he said when we begin to see all these things that we're really seeing now, major more than ever before, and all the technology and all the things so every eye can see him, I mean, we've got so much that right now could just change quickly, and the trumpet could sound, and we could be going up to meet him very soon. I hope you're ready. If you're not, get ready. David Meese is up next with Coming Back here on the Classic Cafe.
1: 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Victory 91.5's Classic Cafe.

great sounding album from Michelle Toombs, and that's called Healing Waters. It's off of her album Listen back in 1998. And then we're going back in that

0: and coming back, and he is. Are you ready? Are you ready? Well, Carol and Aaron starts off the next set in a great way. They'll know we're Christians. Of course, the conclusion of that is by their love they have for the brethren. Coming up next here on The Classic Cafe.
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0: Well, yeah, that's what I'm talking about. Heaven, yeah, talking about going. Are you going to heaven? Everybody talking about heaven ain't going there. There's an old song by that lyric there. But you know what? Heaven is not the goal. Jesus is the goal. You get heaven when you get Jesus. Having heaven without Jesus would be worthless. Now, I want to be with him, the one who died for me. How about you? Christy Knuckles before that with By Our Love, and Carolyn Ahrens with They'll Know We're Christians. Mm-hmm. By our love for the one another, for the brethren. Well, I got some gospel coming up next. Yeah, we're going back to 2007 for Eddie James and Ultimate Call. And then Carmen and Commissioned after that. Some good stuff. You may want to get up and clap and dance a little bit.
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0: That's Bylon Lefevre and Broken Heart, Stranger to Danger, and he is like Jesus now with his new body up in heaven. Mm-hmm, yes. Oh, my. He's been gone a little while now, but I miss him. Quite a gentleman, quite an incredible, incredible vocalist and writer, guitar player, the whole thing, and preacher. Yes, he really preached at the end because he had had a heart attack and couldn't really sing like he had used to. And him and his wife, Christy, they started a ministry on television and kept it up until he couldn't do it any longer. She's still doing it. So pray for her. I know she misses Mylon so much. Quite an incredible gentleman. Incredible. Stranger to Danger. But I'm Brand New in Love. Talking about how he changed his life. Yes, God changed his life so much. At a second chapter of Acts concert, too. Pretty cool. Phil Keaggy's up next, then Michael O'Brien, and then Jenny Owens. This is some good stuff. Listen to the lyrics. Hey, listen to them. Everything tonight, just listen to the lyrics, because it'll draw you closer to Jesus. I know it will. I'm Tim, here on the Classic Cafe.
1: We're headed down memory lane to the 70s, 80s, and 90s for the sounds of the Classic Cafe and a visit from the band you saw at your first concert. 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

The hair was long, the feet were bare. But from the folk sounds to the echoing rock, the music was all about Jesus. Relive the Jesus movement and the decades of Christian

That is Kelly Willard with a real classic. That's a classic old hymn that she did there. It's called Follow Me, one of my favorite songs of hers. Oh, my. So thought-provoking, so it's convicting. I mean, if you're not following him, telling him, saying, hey, I did this and that and this and that for you so you can follow me. Pretty incredible. Well, coming up next is another lady that plays piano incredible, Kelly Willard, incredible piano player and singer-songwriter, as we just heard. Jenny Owens is coming up next. If you don't know about her, she's blind. And she talks about this next song. It's called If You Want Me To. She said, I began writing If You Want Me To while looking for a job after graduating college. I just knew I was meant to teach high school music, but school administrators politely denied me such an opportunity. Unable to imagine how a blind girl could manage a classroom. At first, I had courage and bravely forged ahead, but after months of closed doors, the search seemed hopeless and God seemed silent. As I prayed for wisdom, a new understanding dawned. I could not see the bigger picture, but God could. Having faith meant trusting Him to guide me in the present as He had in the past. And oh, the places we've gone since. She says, as I sing this song on different stages, I find it's always my prayer of surrender in every circumstances. There is so much I can't see along the way, but I can hope in the one who sees and knows all. Here's Jenny Owens.

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We've got you covered with the music from the 70s, 80s, and 90s all night long. 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

0: Oh, man, he could pound that piano. That was Keith Green. And Because of You, never played a concert with a band. I saw him in the Omni, and it was just him and a grand piano. Filled the place. It was so powerful. So powerful. It's called Because of You. Daryl Evans before that with I Want to Know You, and Paul Oakley with I Will Always Love Your Name. Oh, some good stuff, some good stuff. Coming up next, yes, some good stuff. Talking about the possibility of what God can do in your life and talking about singing, that is, about you just didn't think it could be possible what all God would do in your life, but he did it anyway. So Andre Crouch is going to start it off with that and then Anointed right here on the Classic Cafe with Tim.
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2: 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And when somebody told you, you didn't believe it. And I want you right now to say,

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0: told you earlier about these guys that they had two albums, and this is their second album. The first album was 1981. This one was 1989, and once again, it is Holmes, Shepherd, and Johnson. Yes, that is Dallas Holmes, Tim Shepherd, and Phil Johnson. Phil Johnson wasn't really known for recording much, but he recorded these two albums. The other guys, Dallas Holmes and Tim Shepherd, we highlight many times here on the Classic Cafe. Some great stuff. Great harmonies there, too, so I'm glad they at least gave us two albums. Coming up next, though, I've got Kim Hill, who put out many albums, as well as Bob Bennett, and, of course, Hillsong with Darlene Check. Listen up. 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

0: course, that is Darlene Check with Hillsong, and I Will Bless You, Lord. It was just so revolutionary when she came out with their music. It was just so incredible. So incredible what all God did to change the whole worship atmosphere of worshiping to God, not just singing about Him, but singing to Him and worshiping Him. Yes, incredible. Bob Bennett before that was Savior of the World, Kim Hill with Inside of You. Hey, coming up next, I got Rick Kuhn and Ron Hamby teaming up together with For the Love of God, and then a great singer-songwriter named Billy Crockett with Verge of a Miracle, all right here on the Classic Cafe with Tim.
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That is Richie Furay, the Richie Furay Band, actually, there, too. And he has quite a history, too, before he became a Christian. He was in a band called Buffalo Springfield. Their most famous song was it said, "Something's happening here." What it is ain't exactly clear. Well, it's called "For What It's Worth" is the name of the album, name of the song, "For What It's Worth." But he was in that band, and then he went to a band called Poco, which had a number of different people that were in a lot of other country rock, or I'd say the California country rock bands that they came from, and he was in that group. And then the Souther Hillman Furay Band, which was a great album, too, of theirs, too. But he had so much more in him that he didn't realize. And in 1981, he gave his life to the Lord and put out an album in 1981 called "I've Got a Reason." And ever since then, he has been serving the Lord. He was a pastor for a number of years. He's writing some great stuff, even on Facebook, and leading people to the Lord and just proclaiming the gospel. Made a major change in his life. That's Richie Furay. So I'm glad I could present him to you tonight. Going to continue in a acoustic vein next with a gentleman by the name of Billy Sprague, and this is called "The Sacred Journey."

0: That is Christy Knuckles and Nathan Knuckles, her husband, and they were making up the band Watermark back then. Yeah, and they had several albums, great albums. First heard them on the Passion Worship albums. Yeah, the first ones. Just so incredible. And of course, Christy went on to sing backgrounds on most of Chris Tomlin's albums for many, many years. Then she stepped out on her own, and then we still have her singing for us even today. Quite great. Just quite great, isn't that? Tim Minor before that, Cover Me. He became quite a good producer of albums after a while, too, but that was his best-known song. Coming up next, we have a band from the United Kingdom and also another guy from England, Britton Brown. And there's on each end of this bookend with Allies in the middle with Surrender. And I told you we had Bob Carlisle earlier tonight. And so this is his band Allies playing here. Delirious is going to start it off, though. Like I said, this is all about surrendering and all about realizing who Christ is and surrendering to who he is. That's a good thing, isn't it? I'm Tim. This is the Classic Cafe.
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0: What an incredible songwriter, singer, guitar player. That's Brenton Brown with Surrender. Before that was Allies with Surrender. And Delirious started it all off with All I Want Is You. That's what it takes to surrender to him. You realize that he's the only thing you need. He's everything you need. Amen? Amen. Well, got a little bit longer to be with you up till midnight. Got a group called Gentle Faith coming up next. 1976, the only album they ever put out. Daryl Mansfield, lead vocalist, incredible harmonica player. You're saying, what? He didn't sound like a freight train all the time. No. I heard another guy one time in a music instrument store that I used to work in a long time ago. And he came in and hooked up to a amp and played, and it sounded like a guitar player the way he was doing. That's how Daryl Mansfield was too. It was incredible. So this one, we go back to 1976. The band's called Gentle Faith, and the title is Living in the Sunshine. Coming up next here on the Classic Cafe.
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0: The band is Fireworks, and that goes back to the 70s, yeah, with Marty McCall on lead vocals. Yeah, he would go on to front the group Call First Call.
1: Yeah.
0: A play on his name, yeah, but also what they were in Nashville, the First Call backup singers, three, him and two ladies. And they would go and just sing for so many different people in backgrounds. And the First Call, once, they just stuck the name on there and it stuck. Before that, we had Big Tent Revival with The Best Thing.

0: was, let's see, that was going back to 1996 from their album Open All Night, Big Tent Revival. Small Town Poets before, with Hold It to the Light and Gentle Faith. Like I said, Living in the Sunshine takes us back to the 70s, too. So bookends of the 70s there. Michael Card coming up next with something from the 80s, and it's called Scandalon. Then Bob Bennett and Aaron O'Donnell here on the Classic Cafe. So glad to have you along tonight.
1: 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Victory 91.5's Classic Cafe.

The hair was long, the feet were bare. But from the folk sounds to the echoing rock, the music was all about Jesus. 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

0: That is Aaron O'Donnell, and I will trust in you. Have you made that promise? You're going to trust him because he's trustworthy. Yes, he's faithful to us. We need to be faithful to him, don't we? Heavenly Father, we come before you in the name of Jesus. Help us to be faithful. Help us to take that way of escape with every temptation that comes our way. Help us to seek you at all times while you can be found and while your spirit's moving, while the love of God is on us and the mercy is being shown to the entire planet. You could just wipe us all out, but you decide not to because you want all people to come to you. It's not your will that any should perish, but all should come to repentance. So I pray for so many people right now, maybe even listening tonight, that don't know you, that they would come to you and confess that you are Lord and make you Lord of their life, and that God has raised you from the dead and they shall be saved by believing on your name. The name, your name, Jesus, means Savior, and you're the only one. And I thank you for loving us enough to offer yourself to us individually. Yes, collectively, but individually you can be close to us and be speaking to us at the same time because you're God. You can give your undivided attention to us. How incredible is that? Wow, I'm taking advantage of that because I don't want to take it for granted. I love you so much, and I trust you because you've proven yourself to be trustworthy. You've proven yourself to be who exactly you said you were and who you showed yourself to be. So I will serve you for the rest of my life, and I pray that everyone listening and praying along will do the same thing. Thank you, Lord, for allowing us to be here, allowing me to be here every Sunday evening. Blessing myself as well as hopefully blessing other people with all this wonderful music that people have written for you and to draw us to you. Thank you in Jesus' name, I pray. Amen. Well, I'm Tim Watkins. I am heading out for the evening. The Lord willing, I'll be back again next Sunday from 6 till midnight. We'll do it again, 70s, 80s, 90s, decade of 2000. Tell your friends about it and leave me a message. Yeah, on victory.radio, and let us know how this is being a blessing to you. The Classic Cafe. You have a great evening. Honey Tree's up next with another 70s song.
1: 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Shall I continue? 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

0: And good morning as we transition from Classy Cafe into your Monday. And isn't this Labor Day? So happy Labor Day to you. New week is starting and you don't have to hold it up by yourself. Just lie down and God stays awake and he's the reason you'll rise again. So let the whole week down before it begins and let's give it to him. So we open up with prayer. Psalm 3 verse 5. I lie down and sleep. I wake again because the Lord sustains me. So Father God, we praise you at the start of a week, a brand new week. You hold us through the night and wake us into the morning, this Labor Day morning. You do not keep yourself like away from us. You are there. You are near. God, draw near to God and he will draw near to you. It says that in the word. So thank you for sustaining us breath by breath while we sleep. You're so good, God. Jesus, we thank you for the joy set before you. You endured the cross, despising the shame, and is seated at the right hand of God the Father. You opened the way we could never open for ourselves. So we worship you tonight, Jesus. You are strong. Thank you, Jesus, for being tender in the very same breath. You're so worthy of our praise. We love you, Jesus. We declare the name of Jesus. Jesus Christ is Lord. Maybe you're listening and you're already carrying the weight of the week ahead, the one you cannot settle. So Holy Spirit, we ask you to comfort them, quiet that heart, give them rest, oh God. Thank you. We carry every need on our prayer list to you, God, asking you to heal, to restore, to redeem. We trust you, God, as we pray in the name of Jesus. All right, let's get you back into the music. Mosaic, MSC, Jordan St. Cyr, they're lined up next. The Sound of Revival on the Watch.
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2: I prayed to the Lord, and he answered me. He freed me from all my fears. Psalm 34, verse 4.
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101.5, David Leonard. So you're lying in bed, replaying a conversation from the day, gripping it, arguing your side one more time in your head. Your hands are actually clenched on the blanket. Then you notice them and you let them go loose. And you let the conversation go with them. What are you still gripping that was never yours to carry? The outcome, the fixing. It sits on your chest like a weight you cannot put down. So friend, lay it down tonight on purpose, piece by piece. Cast your cares on the Lord and He will sustain you. Surrender is not giving up. It's handing the heavy thing to the one who can actually hold it. He's asking for your trust, not your strength. Psalm 55 again. Cast your cares on the Lord and He will sustain you. He will never let the righteous be shaken. It's the word on the watch.

0: to you.
1: Keeping you encouraged all day, every day. Jesus looked at them and said, with man it is impossible, but not with God, for all things are possible with God. It's Victory 91.5.

0: out a drawer late at night and find an old notebook full of plans that never happened. Ideas you were sure God had forgotten about. You almost dropped it in the trash. And then it hits you that unfinished is not the same as abandoned. Is the half-done thing in your life over or just still being built? God does not start what he has no plans to finish, friend. So trust the builder to complete what he began in you. He who began a good work in you will carry it on to completion. You're not a stalled project. You're not a work in progress. And the one working on you does not quit halfway. Philippians 1 verse 6 again, being confident of this, that he who began a good work in you will carry it on to completion until the day of Christ Jesus.
1: May the God of hope fill you with all joy and peace in believing that you may abound in hope by the power of the Holy Spirit. 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

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Yeah, shutting out the sound of the world and all its negativity. 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

0: 1.5, it's Samantha Ebert. Hey, good morning. We're making our way to the top of the hour. So did your hope get drained down to almost nothing this week?
1: Oh, I'm so sorry.
0: But listen, you're not hopeless. You're just covered over, and there's a difference that matters at this hour. So ask God to fill you back up, because renewal is his specialty. May the God of hope fill you with all joy and peace as you trust in him. That hope is not something you squeeze out of yourself. It is poured in. Open up tonight and let him pour. You do not have to manufacture hope by trying harder. You open your hands and let it be poured, like a dry well waiting on rain it cannot make, filling from a source far above its own reach. Romans 15:13 says it, may the God of hope fill you with all joy and peace as you trust in him, so that you may overflow with hope by the power of the Holy Spirit.
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My dear friends, stand firm and don't be shaken. 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

Victoria 91.5, Sam Wesley. So if you feel exposed at 1 in the morning, can I encourage you to run to the name that has already always been a shelter? The Lord himself is a strong tower, and his people run to it and are safe. You do not have to stand in the open. There's a place you can run to. Like this, we open up with this verse. I love this verse. Proverbs 18, verse 10. The name of the Lord is a strong tower. The righteous run to it and are safe. So let us pray. Father, before we ask anything, we just want to lift you up in this dark hour. Your name is a fortified tower, a strong tower. Thank you that we have a place to run to, and that's you. And because of Jesus and his death and resurrection, we can enter your presence. We can go approach God's throne of grace with confidence.

0: confidence, that we may receive mercy and find grace to help us in our time of need. Jesus, thank you. You made that way. Oh, God, thank you. Jesus, thank you for your resurrection. We worship you. We love you. Thank you for being the tower of our souls to run to. We worship you. We declare Jesus Christ is Lord. Maybe you're listening and you're carrying a fear that you have not said out loud. You know, bracing for something this week. So Holy Spirit, be their comfort, be their guide, be their shelter tonight. Yeah. Let them know that you will go before them, behind them, and you are their shelter. They can run to you any day, any time. Thank you, Father. And we lift up every prayer request on our prayer list tonight as we pray in the name of Jesus. All right, back into the music. It's the Sound of Revival on The Watch.
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0: Victoria 91.5, Caleb Meekum. So you're awake at 1. And a memory you thought was buried surfaces. The thing you are least proud of playing back in full. You brace for the old verdict. And then a truth cuts in ahead of it, that God is not holding onto you based on that record. So who has been reading your record back to you tonight? The accuser, he drags up what you thought was settled, but you are never saved by your record. So let the grip of grace be stronger than the grip of your fear tonight. No one, not anybody, can snatch them out of his hand, Jesus' hand. The strength is not in how tight you hold on, it is in the bigger hand around yours. You stay held because he will not let go. You stay held because he grips you in the grip of grace. John 10, verse 28, I give them eternal life and they shall never perish. No one will snatch them out of my hand. It is the word on the watch.
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Well, you gotta love that. 29:11 worship. Hey, good morning. Hope you're doing well on this Labor Day Monday.

0: You're parked outside a place you used to trust. Let's picture this. Staring at a door that closed on you hard. Your hand goes to the ignition, ready to leave before anyone sees you. And then you notice you're not turning the key. Because underneath the hurt, there's still something in you willing to try. So, question, did someone let you down so badly that trusting feels like a risk you cannot afford? A broken trust teaches the heart to brace for the worst, even from God. So consider trusting God, who's never been the reason it broke. Blessed is the one who trusts the Lord, whose confidence is in Him. God is a different kind of safe. He is not the one who hurts you. He is the one who heals it.
1: One thing I ask of the Lord, this is what I seek, that I may dwell in the house of the Lord all the days of my life, to gaze upon the beauty of the Lord and to seek Him in His temple. Victory 91.5 and Victory.radio, the sound of revival.

Victoria 91.5 with Cochrane and Company. Good morning. We're making our way to 2 o'clock on your Monday. Happy Labor Day to you. You know, the goal was never a life with no earthquakes. It was a life that does not topple when they come. Things might shake this week. What you are standing on decides whether to stay standing. So listen, listen. Set yourself on the one foundation that does not move. Those who trust in the Lord are like Mount Zion, which cannot be shaken. Notice the verse does not say shook. It says the person did not. So fix your feet on him, and the wheat can rattle all at once. The storm tests every house, but the one anchored to the mountain has already answered the only question that matters. Let the wind ask what it wants. This mountain does not move, and neither do you. In Psalm 125, verse 1 again, those who trust in the Lord are like Mount Zion, which cannot be shaken but endures forever. That's the word on the watch.

Victory 91.5, keeping you grounded in the Word. In your hearts, revere Christ as Lord. Always be prepared to give an answer to everyone who asks you to give the reason for the hope you have. But do this with gentleness and respect. It's the sound of revival. Victory 91.5.

Victory 91.5. I try to whistle while they play, and I just don't get anything out. Hey, good morning. You're listening to The Watch. I'm Teresa. This is the hour, maybe, when your mind will not stop spinning. But the Lord of Peace himself offers to give you peace at this time, at all times, in every way. You do not have to chase it down. So let's ask him right now, okay? Top of the hour prayer time, leading in with 2 Thessalonians 3, verse 16. Now may the Lord of peace himself give you peace at all times and in every way.

0: Lord be with all of you. Thank you, Jesus. Thank you, Father. In the deep middle of the night, where peace may seem far away, we can draw near to you and you draw near to us. Peace comes. You are our peace, Jesus. That's what a great prayer just to say to someone. Hey, may the Lord of peace himself give you peace at all times and in every way. The Lord be with all of you. We're going to have to memorize that one. Father, we love you and we praise you. Thank you for demonstrating real peace by Jesus going in our place, dying and resurrecting, so we don't have to face alone the things that want to shake us and lose our peace. So thank you, Jesus. We worship you. Jesus, thank you for being gentle in these night hours. And you're so faithful when we are weak. So we lift your name, Jesus, now in this quiet moment, because you are worthy. We speak into the darkness. Jesus Christ is Lord. We declare it and we believe it and we pray it. Maybe you're listening tonight and you have no peace. Your mind will not stop spinning. So we ask the Holy Spirit to give you comfort, friend. To give you the peace that only God can give. Peace be with you. The Lord be with you. Now may the Lord of peace himself give you peace at all times and in every way. The Lord be with all of you. Using the word to pray for you. And we lift up our prayer list to you, Father, trusting you. As we pray in the name of Jesus. All right, let's get you back into some music, shall we? Brand Reeves, Leanna Crawford. They're lined up next on The Watch.
1: 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Where does my help come from? 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

God's workmanship, created in Christ Jesus to do good works, which God prepared in advance for us to do. 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

0: Victory 91.5. It's Abby Gamboa. So picture this. You're sitting on the edge of the bed, feet on the cold floor, running the numbers on everything this week is going to ask of you. You add it all up once, the whole load, and your chest tightens because there's no way you have enough for all of it. Did you ever ask you, God, did God ever ask you to carry that whole week at once? He gives the way, he gives manna, enough for the day in front of you. I can remember a few years ago, I was just in that place trying to add things up, and I just went to my prayer chair and I sat there and prayed. And then God led me to like a devotional on YouVersion. And I didn't just go one day. I went through every five chapters in there. And what I found is I could stop bracing and start leaning on God for the next thing, for the finances, for the provision, for the vision. So listen, as your days, so shall your strength be. Yeah, you receive it as you go, not all at once. So take what he gives for today. Tomorrow will be there when tomorrow comes. I love this. Deuteronomy 33, verse 25. Your strength will equal your days.
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0: Victoria 91.5, Bethany Worley, That's How I Know. So science, faith, and the mind, we love to talk about this. Now, based on neuroscience, saying a fear out loud does something that thinking it silently cannot. When you name a feeling in words, the reasoning part of your brain, the prefrontal cortex, comes online and gently quiets the amygdala. Can't say that word very well. Amygdala, that's what it is. Imagine that, the small alarm center that fires when you feel threatened. Researchers call this putting feelings into words, and it measurably lowers the body's alarm system response, amygdala. So the old practice of praying out loud lines up with how God wired you. When you speak the Father, and you speak fear to the Father instead of letting it circle in silence, you're handing your alarm system the very thing that settles it. Tonight, do not just think your prayers. Whisper them. Name the fear out loud to God. Feel the alarm turn down. Speak the name of Jesus. Psalm 34, verse 4, I sought the Lord, and He answered me. He delivered me from all my fears. It's the word on the watch.
1: I'm still confident of this. I will see the goodness of the Lord in the land of the living. Wait for the Lord. Be strong and take heart and wait for the Lord. Victory 91.5 and Victory.radio, the sound of revival.

0: 94.5, Tiffany Hudson. Hey, good morning. We're making our way to the top of the hour. So picture this. You're at the kitchen counter with your phone in your hand and a text half-typed. An apology a year overdue. Your thumb hovers over the send button, then drifts toward delete. And then before you can talk yourself out of it, you press send. So what words have been sitting in your chest waiting on the courage, your courage? Silence can feel safe, but silence is just a gift left unopened. So ask God for the boldness to open your mouth this week. You know, the early believers prayed for it, and the room shook, and they spoke. You don't have to be fearless. You just have to be willing while you're still a little afraid. So say the kind thing. Acts 4:31, after they prayed, the place where they were meeting was shaken, and they were all filled with the Holy Spirit and spoke the word of God boldly.
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In the beginning was the Word, and the Word was with God, and the Word was God. Through him all things were made. Without him nothing was made that has been made. The Sound of Revival. Victory 91.5.

5, it's Todd Delaney. We say yes. Hey, good morning. You're listening to The Watch, top of the hour. 3 in the morning, it's a good hour to be still, huh? Before you try to fix one more thing, hear God say to stop striving. And to simply know that He is God. He's got this. Let's be still with Him and pray, shall we? Opening up with Psalm 46, verse 10. Oh, be still and know that I am God. I will be exalted among the nations. I will be exalted in the earth. So, Father, we praise You and thank You. We worship You. Thank You, Jesus. I was reading something in one sentence. My plans are better. It'll be more than you ask for. When you let go, I move fast. It's time you see how good it gets. So let go and let me. So we can be still. Let go, God, and let You be. So we praise You, Father God. You tell us to be still and know that You are God. To let go and know You are God.

0: The stillness itself is a gift. Jesus, thank you, who for the joy set before you, you endured the cross, despising the shame, and is seated at the right hand of God the Father. Thank you, Father. Thank you, Jesus, for that obedience. And you took joy in obeying your Father. And I think joy, because you knew we were going to get to experience joy being in the presence. Because it says in the Word, in the presence of God, there is fullness of joy. And we get to enter because of the price you paid. That's pretty awesome, Jesus. Thank you. We worship you. You're holy. You're worthy of all our praise as we say, holy, holy, holy is the Lord God Almighty who was and is to come. Thank you that our hearts can grow quiet just knowing you. We love you, Jesus. Thank you. We declare Jesus Christ is Lord into the deep of the night. Maybe you're listening and you cannot stop striving tonight. You're trying to control what only God can hold. So we pray the Holy Spirit be with you. Teach you to be still and trust. Thank you, Father. We love you and we bless you as we pray all this in the name of Jesus. All right, let's get you back into some music. It is the sound of revival on the watch.
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0: Hannon Baca. So picture yourself. You're at the window at 3 a.m, looking out at a street that has nothing to say back, worrying about a future you cannot see. The unknown feels like a threat crouched in the dark. And then you remember the plans God holds are for you, not against you. And the dark loses its edge. What if the future you're dreading is held by a God who only plans good for you? He's not up at night scheming how to harm you. So trade the worst case story for what God actually says. I know the plans I have for you, plans to prosper you, not to harm you. So see, he has already gone ahead of you and mapped good you cannot see yet. The future is in kind hands.
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strong and courageous. Do not be afraid or terrified because of them, for the Lord your God goes with you. He will never leave you nor forsake you. Victory 91.5, the sound of revival.

0: Victory 91.5. Oh, it's Mike and Christopher. Good morning. So you're walking the dark house at 3. Checking locks, you already checked. Feeling like you have drifted far from where you're meant to be. You feel a little lost in your own life. And then you sense it, that the shepherd Jesus already knows exactly where you are and is coming for you. Do you feel like you wandered too far this time to be found? A good shepherd does not lose track of one sheep just because it got dark. So stop trying to find your own way and let the shepherd come get you. I am the good shepherd, Jesus said. The good shepherd lays down his life for the sheep. He carries the ones who cannot walk it alone, friend, and he already knows exactly where you are.
1: The hour has come for you to wake up from your slumber, because our salvation is nearer now than when we first believed. The night is nearly over. The day is almost here. So let us put aside the deeds of darkness and put on the armor of light. Victory 91.5 and Victory.radio, the sound of revival.

Victoria 91.5. It is beautiful, is it not? That's Michael Boggs. Hey, good morning. We're making our way to the top of the hour. So glad you're listening to The Watch. So which chapter of your story are you sure disqualifies you? We edit out the seasons we're not proud of and hope nobody asks, right? But God does not erase the hard chapter. He redeems it.

0: listen, you can stop running from your story and let God repurpose it. He rescued you and brought you into a spacious place because he delighted in you. Somebody out there is stuck exactly where you used to be. And your redeemed story might be the map that gets them out. Your story is your testimony. You speak from your scars, not your wounds, and you speak to the person you once were. God does not erase the hard chapter. He rewrites what it means until the very page you want torn out becomes the one that points somebody else toward home. Psalm 18, verse 19, he brought me out into a spacious place. He rescued me because he delighted in me. Psalm 18, verse 19, that's hope for the watch.
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0: Victoria 91.5, Sons of Sunday. I love that group. Hey, good morning. The night is kind of thinning, and if you have nothing left, you are in good hands. Underneath everything you're facing this week are arms that have never once dropped anyone. So lean back into them this morning. Let's begin the day, this hour, in prayer. Deuteronomy 33, verse 27, the eternal God is your refuge, and underneath are the everlasting arms. Well, Father, we praise you. I thank you that you're our refuge and our strength. The eternal God being our refuge, his arms holding us. Sometimes in the day in and day out, we forget that. We can. The eternal God, now and forever, holding us up with everlasting arms. So God, we praise you. We thank you that you hold us up when our strength gives out. We don't have to hold ourselves together. We can rest in you. Jesus, we thank you. It's like God demonstrated his own love for us in this, that Christ died for us. So thank you for being the answer to God's promises. Your obedience, Jesus, to the cross, allowing us to have access to experience the everlasting arms of God. That's awesome. Thank you, Jesus. We love you. We bless you. Your obedience brought about nearness. We can be drawn near to God. So we do so in prayer, Father, praising you, God, thanking you, Holy Spirit. Maybe you're listening and you are already dreading the day ahead. You're tired before it starts. So we pray the Holy Spirit will be near you, will strengthen you, will hold you up, and go before you into every hour today. Yes, Lord. Yes, Lord. Thank you, Jesus. We lift up every name and every prayer on our prayer list, too, as we pray in the name of Jesus. All right, on the way, Lakewood Music, the emerging sound. It's the sound of revival. On the watch.
1: The Lord is near to all who call on him, to all who call on him in truth. If we may pray for you, call us at 770-781-9150 or leave details on our Facebook page. This is Atlanta's Victory 91.5, WWEV Cumming, the sound of revival.

Victory 91.5. It's Rachel Morley. So is this you? You're at the desk before dawn, paying the bills and praying quietly over a name in the family that keeps you up at night. It feels like a small invisible thing, this whispered prayer in an empty room. And then you remember that a grandmother's prayer has once reached you the very same way, from a room you never saw. Who is counting on your faithfulness today, as you may never meet

0: What you do with God does not stop with you. So decide the chain of faith does not break on your watch. The Lord keeps his covenant of love to 1,000 generations. You don't have to be famous to be generational. Pray for the ones coming after you by name. The impact outlives the person every time. As Deuteronomy 7 verse 9 says, "Know therefore that the Lord your God is God. He is the faithful God, keeping his covenant of love to 1,000 generations of those who love him." That's the word on the watch.
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0: Victory 91.5, Jen Johnson. So you're at the window with a plant that has leaned all the way toward the glass, straining for a light it can never quite reach on its own. You turn the pot back towards the sun, and you realize you've been leaning the very same way, reaching for a source outside yourself. Are you straining to produce what only connection can grow? Fruit comes from staying, abiding, joined to the source, not from striving. So friends, stop straining and start abiding, which simply means staying close to God. Remain in me, Jesus said, and you will bear fruit. You produce out of connection, not pressure. Stay close to Jesus this morning, and the fruit takes care of itself. John 15, verse 7, if you remain in me and my words remain in you, ask whatever you wish and it will be done for you.
1: Declare a holy fast. 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Victory 91.5 and Victory.radio. 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

Victory 91.5. It's Sarah Payton King. Good morning. Making our way to 5 o'clock. So are you about to drag last week into this one like a tab that keeps running? The temptation is to carry it all forward, but God does not run a tab. So receive the new mercy on this Labor Day morning. Before you do anything else, God's compassions never fail. They are new every morning. This mercy did not exist yesterday because it was being saved for right now. You do not earn it. You just come and take it. Start there. Start forgiven. Mercy is baked fresh in the dark while you sleep, set out warm at the door of the morning, made new for this exact day with your name on it and no charge attached. Lamentations 3:22-23, because of the Lord's great love, we are not consumed, for his compassions never fail. They are new every morning.

0: great is your faithfulness. That's the word. On the watch.
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Behold, God is my salvation. I will trust and not be afraid. For the Lord God is my strength and song, and he has become my salvation. Victory 91.5, the sound of revival.

0: says, don't worry about anything. Instead, pray about everything. Tell God what you need and thank him for all that he's done. Then you'll experience God's peace, which exceeds anything we can understand. And his peace will guard your hearts and your minds in Christ Jesus. It's that simple.
1: Victory 91.5. It's that simple. Megan Tibbetts, good morning. It's Labor Day morning. How are you doing? New week is opening up in front of you. Ah, come on. It's going to be a good week. It's a day the Lord has made on purpose with your name on it. So you can brace for it or you can rejoice in it before it even starts. Let's choose gladness and pray the weekend starting with Labor Day Monday. Psalm 118, verse 24, as we pray at the top of the hour, this the Lord has done it this very day. Let us rejoice today and be glad. The Lord has done it this very day. This is the day the Lord has made also. Isn't that what it's supposed to be? The Lord has done, I guess it's the NIV version. This is the day the Lord has made. We'll rejoice and be glad in it, regardless of the version. Father, we praise you as this new week opens, as Labor Day begins today. Some find rest, some find time with family. Some maybe just doesn't want to go to family. There's just too many hardships. So we lift all of that up to you. We pray for your faithfulness, your joy to go forth. We exalt you for the gift of this day to walk with you. And we never take that for granted. Oh God, thank you. Jesus, thank you for your obedience. You made the way for us to enter God's presence boldly. You made the way, your blood shed, but now you're alive. So much to be thankful for. Thank you. Thank you, God. Maybe you're starting this day already weary, unsure of what the days ahead will require. Pray the Holy Spirit will strengthen you, comfort you, renew you. Holy Spirit, go before them. Lead the way. And we lift up every prayer need as we pray in the name of Jesus. All right, Corey Asbury, Jordan St. Cyr, they're lined up next on The Watch.
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0: Victory 91.5, it's Josh Baldwin. So picture this, if you will. You're on the porch as the sky goes from black to gray, a mug going cold in your hands after the night that took everything out of you. You feel wrung out with nothing in reserve. And then the light comes up over the rooftops, and something in you rises with it. New, not carried over from yesterday. So are you trying to face a new week on last week's leftover strength? God does not refill the old task. He gives strength for the day in front of you. So go ahead, hold out your empty hands and receive what is new. Those who hope in the Lord will renew their strength and run and not grow weary. You are never meant to run forever on what is left. You are meant to be renewed. So say it deep in your heart. This is the day the Lord has made, and I will rejoice and be glad in it.
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Let love be without hypocrisy. Abhor what is evil. Cling to what is good. Be devoted to one another in brotherly love. 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

0: Victory 91.5. You gotta love that. Mosaic MSC. Hey, good morning. I hope you're doing well. On Labor Day morning. Isn't that exciting? For you, it is. Very exciting. Think about that. So as we go through this day, something to think about. About hope. You know, hope is not a mood that floats up on its own. It is a decision you make on purpose. Some mornings, despair feels more honest, more realistic, like the grown-up response to a hard situation. But hope is not denial, and it's not pretending. Hope is choosing to believe God is not finished yet, even when the evidence in front of you looks thin. So make the choice this morning, out loud if you have to, before the feeling shows up. You know, the psalmist David, he talked straight to his own heart. He said, David said, why are you downcast? Put your hope in God. He did not wait around to feel hopeful. He commanded his own soul toward it. Like flipping on a switch, a light switch in a dark room before your eyes have adjusted. You choose hope first and let the feeling catch up. Tell your own soul where to put its hope today. Preach to it. Be like David, Psalm 42, verse 5. Why, my soul, are you downcast? Why so disturbed within me? Put your hope in God, for I will yet praise him.
1: Blow the trumpet in Zion. Sound the alarm on my holy hill. Let all who live in the land tremble, for the day of the Lord is coming. It is close at hand. Victory 91.5 and Victory.radio. 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

91.5, it's Hannah Sullivan. Hey, good morning. It is Labor Day morning. What you gonna do? Spend time with family, maybe? Maybe spend time alone and just resting? I'm raising my hand. Or are you going to make a difference? You know, sometimes when you go into those family things and you got hard feelings, so I challenge you to go in with a forgiving heart. And a one to receive, maybe someone saying sorry to you.

0: and rest. Rest in the hope that God gives you each day. There's not one hour of this Monday that God has not already stepped into ahead of you. So lead from that. Speak from that. Rise like the week is already His, because it is. Sustained, renewed, sent. All right. Donna, in for you at the top of the hour. We're so glad you're listening to Victory 91.5 and Victory.radio.
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Let the word of Christ richly dwell within you, with all wisdom, teaching, and admonishing one another with psalms, hymns, and spiritual songs, singing with thankfulness in your hearts to God. 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

0: And amen, and amen, and amen. Good morning. It's dark and early here on Labor Day. It's a holiday for a lot of people. I'm Donna. This is Victory. And let's just make a simple choice all together right now in this moment. Let's just choose gratitude. Let's be grateful. Whatever this holiday is going to look like for you today, whether it's a big family gathering or a cookout or a pool day with friends, whatever it may be, maybe for you it's a quieter day, a day of rest. Well, I want us to look around and just notice, be aware of the people in our life and the moments that we have that help make life good. We don't have to have a perfect day to still have a grateful heart. So today, I want you to enjoy the laughter. I hope you make memories and slow down enough to appreciate them. And most of all, just, you know, remember that you are loved by God. And if nothing else, that in itself is more than enough to be grateful for and to walk with an attitude of gratitude. Give thanks to the Lord forever, for He is good. His love endures forever. That's in Psalm. And let's go to God together, just being thankful for this day. Heavenly Father, God, thank you so much for this holiday and for the gift of yet another day. Lord, today for everybody praying in this moment and everybody that listens to Victory, Lord, would you surround them all with your love today and just keeping families and friends safe today with your protection, your divine protection. And God, help us not to rush past all the blessings in front of us today. Lord, we choose to have grateful hearts and just joyful spirits. But again, Lord, I pray for safe travels and just letting today be a day filled with rest and laughter and love and memories and just the reminder that you are good with you're good and you're with us in all these things. You're with us on the mountaintops. You're with us in the valleys and everything in between. Thank you, Father, for this day. It's in Jesus' name we pray. Amen.
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Good morning. Good morning here. Dark and Early Together. That was Hill to Die On by Consumed by Fire. I've got a great little announcement. Hey, it's Donna here with you on Victory 91.5. And it is the brand new devotional book that is coming out literally tomorrow. Yes, I'm super, super excited. Tomorrow it is hitting the shelves. It is called Hope for Hard Days, 90 Reflections of Comfort, Calm, and the Certainty of Heaven. And it is written by Max Lucado, which is so cool because he also just had another book come out just this past month. Last month, it was his newest book, hot off the press, Unbreakable Courage, Strong Faith in an Age of Anxiety, Chaos, and Exhaustion. It was released in August. So he's got these two books, bam, bam, coming out.

0: back to back, and I love that for him. So the book called Unbreakable Courage, it focuses on the story of Elijah and how we can have courageous, steady faith, even though we live in a world that is super chaotic and exhausting, right? And he talks about how courage, having courage, doesn't mean that you don't face fears or that you don't feel fear. Courage is actually just choosing to trust God despite your fear. And it's a strong book, so I highly, highly recommend you go and check out his brand new book. But then now, tomorrow, he's got his new devotional book, totally different. And that's going to hit the shelves, hot off the press. And it's full of reflections and scripture and prayers centered on finding God's comfort when life is overwhelming. He talks about even on your hardest days, God doesn't move. He is still close. He is still present. He is still there as your hope and as your source of power. So I just wanted you to put it out there, if you're a Max Lucado fan, to look for either of those two things, because like I just said, they are hot off the press. All right, guys, we've got more great songs coming up in just a second. We've got Peter Burton on the way, as well as SEU Worship next.
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Even now, declares the Lord, return to me with all your heart, with fasting and weeping and mourning. 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

0: so long.
1: Oh, I love that song by Peter Burton right here on Victory 91.5 with So Long. It's Donna here waking up with you on Labor Day. Whoop, whoop, way Labor Day. I think a lot of you probably have today off, so maybe you're still in bed. I don't know if you're in bed, if you're up, moving around the house, maybe you're

0: in your car already on your way somewhere, but if you are able to focus, let me share this with you really quick, because it's the concert season. Oh my goodness, the month of October is packed with amazing Christian concerts by our favorite artists coming here to town to Atlanta. So check this out. I'm going to throw some out at you, and then you can go on your own wherever you go get your tickets, and you can make sure that you got tickets for some of these concerts, which, by the way, would be a great gift idea. Right? In fact, I was gifted tickets to go see Mercy Me, which is coming up in October, October 16th at Gas South Arena. I'm super excited. It's a big one. Mercy Me, that's a big concert for Christian fans. It's Bart Millard and his band, Tim Timmons, his son, Sam Wesley, going to be opening up for him, which is so cool. I can't wait to see that. So again, that one is happening. Again, Mercy Me. You've got CC Winans. Yeah, CC Winans also coming up at the beginning of October, and that's at State Farm Arena. So you might want to go jump on those tickets. I don't know if that one's already sold out. There might be a few tickets left to the CC Winans concert. But yeah, only you can find out if you go and wherever you go get your tickets and check it out. Try to get tickets. Jump on it. Jump on it. Here's one that's a little bit closer to home in terms of date and time. It's this month, September 24th, and it is Kane. Kane is coming here at Eagles Landing First Baptist Church, so that's going to be super, super awesome. We've got Crowder. Crowder's coming here to Atlanta in October as well. October is the hot month, I'm telling you. It's like every single Friday or Saturday night, there's a major Christian concert going on. We've got Crowder coming up, and we're going to be out there with him at Woodstock Baptist Church, and I cannot wait to see him, hopefully meet him. We've got Phil Wickham. I mean, the list just goes on and on. Phil Wickham, Gas South Arena, that's going to be at October the 7th. So Bethel Music, Buckhead Theater, they're coming out here to Atlanta. That's happening October 9th. Just a major night of worship and ministry. And then finally, Need to Breathe. I love Need to Breathe. They're actually going to be here next weekend. I think it's next weekend. Yeah, September 19th. Is that next weekend? Or the weekend after. I'm not good with dates. It's September the 19th. I need to breathe. But again, go check it out, guys. Go support these artists. They put their heart and soul into their music so that we can be blessed by it. So go out and support them. Get your tickets now. So many people coming to Atlanta.
1: 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Hey, this is Pastor Josh of Cross Church here in Cumming, Georgia. 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

She's got such a beautiful voice, doesn't she? That's Anna Golden. Anna Golden with There's Still Power in the Blood. I'm Donna Rodriguez. I wish I could sing like that. I really do, but I can't. I'm not a singer. I've got a lot of other talents, I'm not going to lie. I know where I've been gifted and where I have not been gifted. And I have not been gifted in the art of singing. Ooh, that would scare you if you heard me do that.

0: idea. So let me share with you really quick. A church here in North Atlanta, in fact, it's in the Cumming area, that has an incredible worship sound and a worship group and a worship praise morning every Sunday is Cross Church. And guess what? Cross Church is celebrating the grand opening of their brand spanking new worship center on Sunday, September 13th. So next Sunday, they've got church services at 9 a.m. and 11 a.m. And they are inviting you. So if you've been maybe searching around, bopping around to some churches, trying to find a church home, or just visiting different churches around the area, definitely include Cross Church. Come on out next Sunday, September the 13th, with your family, friends, and just be a part of this really exciting, special day. So here's a little something sidebar. I go to Cross Church a lot. I actually really love Cross Church. My son and I, we bop back and forth between two churches, and Cross Church is one of them. So I'm there half the time, and I've been watching them build this building this whole past year. I've been there for their dedication days, and it's just been so special to witness how this building and growing in our community. And Pastor Josh Mayo is awesome. In fact, we feature Pastor Josh Mayo here at Victory 91.5, and they have an incredible kids program, spirit-filled worship. So come on out, celebrate what God is doing, and you can always find out more information at crossatlanta.com. 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

A new commandment I give to you, that you love one another, even as I have loved you, that you love also one another. 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

0: Man, I would love to meet that guy. That is Stephen McWhorter with Victory on the Way right here on Victory 91.5. It's Donna. I found out that he came here to our studios, to our radio station, a little bit before I started working here. I was like, no! I would have loved to have met him. Man, he's got such a powerful, powerful, powerful testimony and such a powerful voice that he's now using for God. And we are just so blessed with songs like that. But it's our prayer time together as we are going in to the 7 o'clock hour. And I get it. Sometimes we want God to just show us the whole story. Like, God, can you just please answer these prayers? Can you please just at least get me into the next layer of whatever is going on? Have you ever felt that way? Maybe we don't even need to see the whole picture. We just want to see the next layer. What is he going to unfold next? You know, if we knew everything that was going to happen, then we really wouldn't need faith. So today, I don't want us to worry about chapters, you know, 6, 7, 8 in our lives. I want us to focus on where we are right now and just the next step, the next page rather, not the next chapter, the next page. That might be the next opportunity. That might be a next relationship. It could be the next lesson. Whatever that is, we got to trust that God knows exactly how our story is supposed to unfold, when and why. But I do want to pray for you right now because I think it's important that, again, we don't have to see the whole chapter, but that God will allow us to see the next page so that we can continue to stay on the right path. In fact, in the book of Psalms 119, it says, "Your word is a lamp for my feet and a light for my path." So let's pray for our paths together right now. Father God, Lord, thank you so much for being the author of our story. You are the author of creation. You are present in the past. You're present right now, and you will continue to be present in the future. And Lord, we want to lay everything at your throne right now, at your feet, with our own hopes, our desires, our needs, our wants, all the things that are on our hearts, Father. Just asking that you will use these to somehow continue writing our story in your way. And Father, we do pray right now that you would reveal the next page of our story. Today, this week, what is the next layer? We ask that you would reveal what we need to see and just continue to guide us towards whatever it is that you have marked out for us. And in the meantime, Lord, we're going to practice patience. Exercise patience. And even if we don't understand the bigger picture, Lord, would you help us just to rest with peace in our hearts, knowing that we can relax and rest in the fact that you're always working on our behalf. Lord, you send angels to protect us, to guard us. You got Jesus that we can talk to every single day. God, thank you so much for providing the tools and the power that we need to live on this side of heaven with faith for each and every page, with faith for each and every chapter of our life. Help us to slow down and appreciate each day for what they are, for each moment as they come. And it's in Jesus' name that we pray, Lord, in faith and with love. Amen.
1: Do you ever find yourself wishing that things were better, but not believing that they will be? 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Hi, this is Mike Martin from Moulton Martin Toyota. There's a big difference between wishful thinking and hope. 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The likelihood that life will improve is slim to none. We keep wishing and nothing happens. God's Word tells us in Hebrews 6:19, we have this hope as an anchor for the soul, sure and strong. 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If you're tired of wishing that things would get better, visit a Bible-centered church and find out about the great hope that comes

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0: Good morning, y'all. That was Kane, C-A-I-N, Kane with Living Water. And Kane is going to be here in Atlanta at the end of this month in just a few weeks. So if you want to go get tickets to the Kane concert, there are still tickets available wherever you go and get your tickets. Check it out. Go support our Christian artists. Hey, it's Donna here with you. Happy Labor Day, by the way. It is Labor Day today. And Labor Day started back in 1882. With a parade down New York City. Nearly 25,000 workers and their families packed into the park of New York City for celebration. So, you know, apparently the original Labor Day weekend also understood the importance of food and family and just a really good get-together. Yep, September the 5th, 1882. And the first celebration eventually turned into like this huge party, right? And Labor Day didn't become a national holiday, though, until later. That's kind of one of the trivia little sidebars right there. It didn't become a national federal holiday until 1894, 12 years later, when President Grover Cleveland, he is the one that signed it into law. You know, Labor Day is, I like to joke around and I say basically, not only is it the unofficial last weekend of summer, so they say, but I like to say it's that unofficial national holiday of saying, I'll start my diet tomorrow, because it's one of the biggest grilling and cookout and backyard party weekends of the year, aside from July 4th. And you know that whole, like, don't wear white after Labor Day rule, that whole thing? Did you know that there's no rule about it? It was just old school, like old school fashion snobbery amongst wealthy Americans. Yeah, wealthy Americans used white clothing as a way to distinguish their summer leisure wardrobes with other wardrobes of different seasons. So it became like this socioeconomic statement of your wealth. There's no rule. I grew up in a house, I don't know about you, but I grew up in a house where my mother was a staunch, like, do not wear white after Labor Day. You cannot wear white jeans after Labor Day. You cannot wear white shoes as a kid after Labor Day. Yeah, that was my house. Talk about old fashioned, for sure. Old school fashion snobbery. So you can still wear white. Go out there and rock your white pants, your white jeans, your white whatever. Because there was never a rule about it to begin with. It was just socioeconomic. I like that word. All right, we're going to jump into some more great music here on your Labor Day as we're waking up together on Victory 91.5.
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5: 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Victory 91.5. Yeah.

I will pour out my spirit on all people. 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

0: need.
1: All right. Good morning, y'all. It is Labor Day. Victory 91.5. I'm Donna. We were just talking about some fun facts and almost like some trivia facts for Labor Day in itself. But I think that there is a faith-based takeaway here this weekend and today. And that is that God often meets us through people that he has placed in our lives. Because I know here on Labor Day weekend, we're surrounding ourselves with, you know, family and friends, and we're having get-togethers and cookouts and our last pool day of the season, you know, et cetera, et cetera. And I think these special get-togethers with those that we love just remind us that life isn't, you know, just about what we accomplish or what we wear on our sleeve. It's about the people in our life that bring love to our life. The people that you laugh with. The people that you're creating memories with. Your family, the kids, the grandkids, friends, neighbors, your communities. I mean, these moments where you're making memories, they are gifts. And these gifts are worth slowing down enough, even in the moment, just to recognize. So whatever you're doing today, I want you to be grateful. Grateful for the laughter, grateful for the smiles, grateful for the food.

0: grateful for just the time that you are gifted with to be able to make memories with people that matter in your life. Psalm 133 in the very beginning, verse 1 says, "How good and pleasant is it when God's people live together in unity." So, my friends, don't get so busy making a living that you forget to make memories. There's a difference. We were created for relationship. We were created for connection. God gifts you people in your life to experience bonds like that with. God gifts you people in your life to make memories with. So I hope that this weekend and today, if it's a day off for you, that you get to experience being with people that God has gifted just for you.
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at Victory 91.5. We are so excited and so honored to announce that Miles, 6 years old and in first grade, was the very first ever Victory 91.5 Student of the Week. We had him come in studio here this past week with his family, his parents, Rebecca and David, and he got to come and be on air as we celebrated him as Student of the Week. Now, if you are a mom, if you are a dad, if you are a legal guardian, you can come on to victory.radio. That's our website. And you can nominate your kiddo, your special kid, to be in the running for Student of the Week. All you have to do is answer three questions about what makes them special. Maybe that's their strength. Maybe that's an accomplishment or an achievement. Maybe that's an act of kindness, them being kind. Maybe it's their character. Maybe it's their faith. You tell us. This is your moment to have all bragging rights right there with these three questions we're going to ask from our

website. Again, victory.radio when you click on Student of the Week. And then they're in the running for Student of the Month. That takes it up a notch into a different layer. Student of the Month, they are going to win a brand new computer laptop to take home, a MacBook Neo, or they can choose a Nintendo Switch 2 with a pair of new AirPods Pro to go along with it, which, by the way, is provided by this month's sponsor of Student of the Month, and that is Milton Montessori Schools. They've got two campuses. One is in Cumming off of Kelly Mill Road, and the other Milton Montessori School is in Milton on Bethany Bend. So thank you so much for providing the laptops and the Nintendo Switches for this month's Student of the Week. So all, again, you have to do is go to our website, victory.radio. We want to bless your kid. We want to celebrate your child. We want to put the spotlight on them just for being awesome. So go tell us what makes them awesome. They have to be K through 12, so they have to be in school, kindergarten, all the way up to high school. And yes, that can also include homeschool. Of course, all the information, victory.radio. Go nominate your special kid right now. Fatigue, mood swings, weight gain, brain fog. 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They will also test the thyroid, adrenals, and gut, because real balance needs the whole system to work together. 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

of us, like sheep, have gone astray. Each of us has turned to his own way. But the Lord has caused the iniquity of us all to fall on him. The Sound of Revival. Victory 91.5.

0: Thank you so much for listening to Victory 91.5. It is our prayer time together here on Labor Day. Happy holiday. So glad that you are tuning in. I'm Donna, and I want to read you a verse really quick first before we pray, and it's Psalm 56, verse 3. It's very short. It just says, "When I am afraid, I put my trust in you." That's all it is. And I love how even though it's short and sweet, it's just honest. It doesn't say if you're afraid. It literally says when. Because fear is going to show up in our life. Uncertainty is going to show up in our life. Times where we don't know what's going on and we question everything is going to show up. Bad news, difficult conversations, things out of our control. It's a part of life. We can't get out of it. But the beautiful part, though, is like it says in this verse, fear, it doesn't have to have the final word, y'all. When fear does show up, we have the opportunity to make a choice. And that choice is, are we going to put our trust in God or not? Are you going to put your trust in God? Because God promises to carry us through and to be our strength when we feel weak. So if that's talking to you right now, let's go to God and let's pray about it together. Heavenly Father, God, thank you so much for this beautiful holiday weekend and the people that we get to enjoy it with. Thank you so much. Lord, there are people that are praying even right now in this moment that are facing something that's causing fear. And I know that your word, the Bible says 365 different times not to fear. I know you don't want us to have that weighing us down. But Lord, fear does creep in, as you know, and for anybody that's facing that right now, will you please divinely remind them that they do not have to face it alone and that we can turn our worry into trust because you've promised that you will be with us in these times, that you are with us in the valleys, not just on the mountaintops, that our questions can turn into an act of faith instead, and that you just constantly remind us all the time to lean in closer and closer to you, especially in the difficult times. You have told us that you will hold us steady and that you are our rock. So, Father, help us to stand on that promise right now in this very moment that we can kickstart this day knowing that we are standing on the rock of your love and your presence and your protection and your help. God, thank you for blessing us all. Even in the midst of difficult seasons, there are still so many blessings all around that we could focus on instead. Help us to do that. Help us to see those blessings, to embrace those blessings with gratitude and with awe. We love you, God. Thank you for being here with us as our source of power and our source of strength. It's in Jesus' name we pray. Amen.
1: You ever sit and think, there's got to be more to church than this? You feel like you're going through the motions. I bet you'd love my church. Restoration Church is amazing. It's the most authentic Christian community my wife and I have ever experienced. Pastor Chuck brings it every single Sunday. It's straight fire. 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It's straight up truth. And the worship is no joke. No trendy, concert-y worship experiences, just real, God-honoring, Jesus-exalting worship. 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

0: That's the one and only Torrin Wells here on Victory 91.5. Good morning. I'm Donna here with you on Labor Day. Happy Labor Day. I have got a Labor Day poem that I found, which is awesome. This one is awesome. So I really want to share it with you. It's a little lengthy. I mean, it's not bad, but it's a little lengthy, so let me jump right into it, okay? If you like poetry, or if you're grateful for this day in general, then hopefully you'll be grateful for this poem. It's called A Labor Day Thank You. Are you ready? It goes like this. Today we pause from the hustle, the hurry, the race, to honor the workers who help us each day and find our place. For every job done early and every late night shift, for every helping hand, thank you for your gift. Thank you to the teachers who patiently lead, to nurses and doctors who care when we need, to firefighters and police who run towards the call, and the brave first responders who stand for us all. Thank you to farmers who plant what we eat, to truck drivers who keep every store shelf complete, to builders, to plumbers, to electricians too. The things that we count on are often because of you. Thank you to the cashiers, the servers and cooks, to office employees buried in books, to cleaners, to caregivers, delivery crews on the go. You make more of a difference than you will ever possibly know. To those who work nights while the whole world sleeps, to those working on the weekends while everyone keeps their plans and their parties and their time with friends, your sacrifice matters. Your work never ends. So whether you wear a hard hat or sit at a desk, whether your job is easy or puts you to the test, today we just want to say thank you for all that you do, because every honest day's labor has value and meaning too. And most of all, Lord, we are grateful today for the strength to work and the chance to serve along the way, for jobs, for purpose, for family and friends, and for your provision that never quite ends. So here's to the workers, the dreamers, the doers, the early risers, and the late night pursuers. Happy Labor Day to each one of you, and thank you for making this world better through all that you do. The end.
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Lord, I have heard of your fame. I stand in awe of your deeds. O Lord, renew them in our day. In our time, make them known. In wrath, remember mercy. Victory 91.5 and Victory.radio. 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

Well, all right there. That is Jonathan McReynolds with New Normal, the live version. You can tell, right? It's Donna here with you, and I love me some Billy Graham. And what made Billy Graham so respected wasn't just the size of the crowds or his crusades or the power in his voice. It was that he never seemed to make the message about himself, ever. He kept pointing people just to Jesus. He preached the gospel so clearly with conviction, and he believed that the preacher's life had to match the message. Billy Graham said, "The world today is not going to listen to what we say unless we back it up with the way we live." And you know what? Here's another great nugget. He described an evangelist almost like a messenger. The messenger's job is not to write the message, but deliver it. I just love his humility in his messages. And maybe that's the Billy Graham lesson for all of us, is that we don't have to be the most impressive person in the room. We just need to be faithful. And by doing so, that points people towards Jesus. Now, check this out. As much as I love Billy Graham, I also really enjoy his granddaughter. Her name is Sissy, spelled C-I-S-S-I-E. Sissy. Sissy Graham Lynch. And she's got this fantastic podcast that I've kind of become obsessed with lately. The podcast is called Fearless with Sissy Graham Lynch. Fearless faith in a compromising culture. And that's, we don't have that on our victory.radio podcast platform, but you can find it anywhere you go out there and get your podcasts. I've been listening to several of her episodes, and they're just speaking to my heart. I love it so much. 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It's something that can just feed your soul. Sometimes we just need that clarity that he brings, you know? I love it. All right, something for you to do today while you've got some downtime on Labor Day, as well as continuing to listen to Victory 91.5, because we've got some great, great songs on the way. In fact, we've got Tim Timmons on the way. We've got Lizzie Morgan on the way, all right here. So don't go anywhere. Thank you for waking up with Victory 91.5. Everyone these days seems to be modernizing their home with new appliances. Bob.

0: 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Bob Bailey's wants to encourage you with 1 Peter 2, verse 9. But you are a chosen people, a royal priesthood, a holy nation, a people for God's own possession, so that you may proclaim the excellencies of Him who has called you out of darkness and into His marvelous light.
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I love that song by Tim Timmons, Wake Me Up Again. Tim Timmons is right now the opening act for Mercy Me, the band, which, by the way, is going to be here in Atlanta in October. Like I was sharing earlier, I don't know if you caught it earlier this morning, I went down a laundry list of all the different Christian artists that are coming here to our hometown of Atlanta with some amazing concert tours, and I don't know why, but they're all going to be in October. Like, every Friday or Saturday night is a different major Christian artist in Atlanta. Like, I don't know how they all got together and realized that they weren't going to overlap on any of the nights, but thank you for whoever makes that happen, because there are so many great concerts looking to look forward to. And again, Mercy Me is one of them, with Tim Timmons, who we just heard that song, Wake Me Up Again. And by the way, thank you for waking up here with Victory 91.5. Like I said, I'm Donna. And I know it's Monday already, so we're coming out of the weekend. But were you able to catch any of our weekend night programming? I caught Saturday night and also last night, and I was having an absolute blast. Because here at Victory, we flipped the script a little bit. We changed things around Friday night, Saturday nights, and Sunday nights. We do something a little different because we want to make sure that we've got something for everybody and the types of genres of music that you like to listen to. So here at Victory on Friday nights, we've got this really cool program called Underground Revival, and it's EDM music, electronic dance music, and it's just so cool. And the program is led by Goshen, who is also, he's so cool. And then we've also got Saturday nights, which is our PRD nights. That stands for Pop, Rock, and Dance. It's incredible Christian faith-based music that just is more like a party. It's really neat. And then followed by City Takers late Saturday nights. That's our rap and hip-hop program, like our urban programming with Scott. That is really, really something to listen to, too. Very unique, very special. And then last night, Sunday nights, one of my favorites, one of my favorite things that we do here, it is our Classic Cafe. And Classic Cafe with Tim on Sunday nights, that brings you back. It's a throwback program, y'all. Takes me back to my childhood and my youth, because it's the best Christian songs and artists from the 1970s and 80s and 90s. And it's almost like I know every single word to every single song, because it's the songs I grew up listening to. So it's just really special as well. So if you've never checked

0: 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Make a mental note for next weekend. 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

I have trusted in your loving kindness. My heart shall rejoice in your salvation. I will sing to the Lord because he has dealt bountifully with me. The sound of revival, Victory 91.5.

We are coming into this 9 o'clock hour, and that's our cue to pray. Because we love to pray every single hour on the hour, 24/7 here at Victory 91.5. I'm Donna, and you know, sometimes we look at whatever we're going through and we think, how am I supposed to grow from this? Because that's something very realistic in our everyday life. There's always something going on that God allows to happen or provides to happen so that we can grow. That's the purpose in it. You know, if you think about this little tree pushing up through the concrete, a tree pushing up through a concrete, if you've ever seen that, I've actually seen that before. It clearly doesn't have perfect conditions to grow. It just keeps reaching for the light, and it's gonna break through no matter what because it seeks the light. And maybe that's what God

0: God is asking us to do today. We might feel like we're covered in concrete, like our situation is so difficult or challenging or hard. But if we keep reaching for the light through it, we will break through. We will have a breakthrough. We may not be able to change our circumstances immediately, but God can. And we may feel like we're growing in a really hard, almost impossible place. But we all know that with God, nothing is impossible. He can reveal new strength in us, new resilience in us, even new levels of faith. In fact, in Philippians 4:13, you know this verse. It says, I can do all things through him who gives me strength. Like that tree bursting up from that crack in the concrete. It saw some light and it's like, there I go. There's still light through this. I'm going to reach for it. Are you reaching for the light? That light is Jesus Christ, who wants to give you the strength you need to grow right where you are. Let's pray. Heavenly Father, God, thank you so much for your Son, Jesus Christ. He was here in human flesh, knowing what it's like to be tempted, to be weighed down, to feel the difficulty of the things that we experience here on this side of heaven. God, thank you for the strength that you have placed inside of us, the way that you place strength inside of Jesus. For anybody that's praying right now, that's going through something hard or questioning why they're going through something hard and wondering how to keep going, God, I just pray for them right now. I would like to stand in that gap for them, that you would divinely lay it on their hearts and remind them that they can have peace, they can have rest, even in the midst of something hard, because you provide strength and you are the rock of the foundation that they need right now. God, help us to keep reaching towards you. Help us to keep reaching towards the light. Because light is what makes us grow, even when the ground beneath us feels hard or we feel weighed down from what's above. God, I pray that you will use every difficult situation in our life, every difficult season in our life, to increase our faith and deepen our character and just show us how strong we can be with you. And if you are for us, who could be against us? Help us be reminded of that, God. Thank you for being a power source. Thank you for your blessings. Thank you for your protection, your provision. And if we just open our eyes a little bit more, we can see that even in the hard times. God, we give it all to you in surrender and in faith. Thank you so much for what you give. And it's in Jesus' name we pray. Amen.
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Amen and amen. That is a great worship song as we are getting this day started here today. It's a holiday for so many people, Labor Day, and I hope that you're going to have a wonderful Labor Day filled with, I don't know, great food, great people, great gatherings, maybe a cookout, maybe your last pool day of the season, whatever it might look like for you. I just hope that it is a blessed, blessed day. I'm Donna Rodriguez, and I really am excited to share with you one of the churches that I frequent, a church that has become very special to me up here in the Cumming area, is Cross Church. Cross Church with Pastor Josh Mayo, who happens to be my neighbor. They are celebrating the grand opening of their brand new worship center on Sunday. Next Sunday, the 13th, they've got church services at 9 and 11, and they've been building this new worship center for this past year. I've watched it with my own eyes coming to fruition, and we're just all so excited to invite you to come out, you, your family, your friends, just to come out and be a part of this very special day. There will be biblical teaching, of course, with Pastor Josh Mayo, but there's also an amazing kids program and all sorts of kids experience.

0: 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I'll be there. Will you?
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But for you who revere my name, the Sun of Righteousness will rise with healing in its wings. 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

Amen and amen. Hey, y'all, it's Donna here with you. Victory 91.5. Are you following us on Facebook and Instagram? I sure hope you are, because if you are, then hopefully you saw Sweet Miles this past week, our very first student of the week, because he came here in studio to be celebrated and to be blessed on air. We had both him and his parents jump on the microphone, and we got to award him with just the honor that we're excited about it, and we got to honor him as being our first student of the week, and he's got just a great story. Little Miles, six-year-old Miles, he's about to be a foster brother. So his parents, Rebecca and David, they are actually going to be foster home parents for the very first group home ever built in Forsyth County. And so little Miles, he's an only child right now, but he's about to get six foster brothers and sisters like that. And that's a big deal. That is seriously a purpose and a calling that his parents, David and Rebecca, have received from God, and they are following it. They've done everything needed to go ahead and move into this new home and be the group home parents for a whole bunch of foster kids. It's powerful. And we put their story up on our Facebook. That's why I asked, are you following us on social media? Because you can go and see it for yourself. You can go see the clips of Miles on air here in studios with us and his parents sharing what it is that's going on in their lives. And there's lots of pictures that we took. Corey and I together got to speak with them on air. So if you would like to nominate your kid for student of the week or student of the month, you can go on and answer three questions about what makes your child special. What makes your kid just deserve some bragging rights right now and to have the light shine on them? We want to do that for them too. We want to celebrate your kid. So go right now, victory.radio. I mean, you're probably like, what, at your house right now? You're at home enjoying this morning, this Labor Day morning. So go ahead and do that. Get online, victory.radio. Go and nominate your kid. Answer three questions. They have to be in school. And yes, it can be homeschool. They have to be in school K through 12 in order to be

0: eligible. And then they can even win a MacBook Neo laptop computer or a Nintendo Switch with new AirPods as part of their gifts and prizes, which, by the way, are provided by Milton Montessori Schools. And Milton Montessori Schools have two campuses, one in Milton on Bethany Bend and also up here in Cumming on Kelly Mill Road. Go nominate your kid now. 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

y'all. Hey, it's Donna here with you. Happy Labor Day, by the way. It is Labor Day today, and Labor Day started back in 1882 with a parade down New York City. Nearly 25,000 workers and their families packed into the park of New York City for celebration. So, you know, apparently, the original Labor Day weekend also understood the importance of food and family and just a really good get-together. Yep, September the 5th, 1882. And the first celebration eventually turned into like this huge party, right? And Labor Day didn't become a national holiday, though, until later. That's kind of one of the trivia little sidebars right there. It didn't become a national federal holiday until 1894, 12 years later, when President Grover Cleveland, he is the one that signed it into law. Not only is it the unofficial last weekend of summer, so they say, but I like to say it's that unofficial national holiday of saying, I'll start my diet tomorrow, because it's one of the biggest grilling and cookout and backyard party weekends of the year, aside from July 4th. All right, we're going to jump into some more great music here on your Labor Day as we're waking up together on Victory Night.

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Victory 91.5. It's Leland. Hey, good morning. Good Labor Day morning into this midday. I'm Teresa. So whether today is a day off or just another shift for you, hear this before it gets going. The work of your hands, they matter to God, and so does your rest.

0: He made you for both, and he's with you in both. So let's give this Labor Day the busy parts and the still parts to him together as we open up in prayer this hour. Ecclesiastes 9, verse 10, we're going to open up with that. Whatever your hands find to do, do it with all your might. Well, Father God, we praise you on this Labor Day morning. You give us the work to do and hands to do it, so we bless you. You also give us rest, and we thank you for both gifts today, work and rest. So you're good. You're awesome, God. We thank you for the examples of rest in the Word, like Hebrews 11:11. Sarah had that promise, and she embraced the miracle power of God, even though she was past the age of childbearing, could not conceive. But listen to this: her faith rested in the authority of the one who promised, and she tapped into his faithfulness. A kind of rest, I pray for you, that you rest in the promises of God. And the greatest promise fulfilled on the cross with his one and only son, Jesus. Wow. We worship you today, God. Jesus, we thank you. You're mighty and gentle. You're worthy of all our praise. And there's no name set above yours. So we worship you, Jesus. Maybe you're listening and you cannot rest even on this holiday. Your mind keeps running through the list. Oh, Holy Spirit, I pray you give them true rest. Steady their hands and their hearts. Embrace them. Tell them you are near. Thank you, Father. And we lift up the prayers on our prayer list as we pray in the name of Jesus. All right, let's get you back into the sound of revival on your Labor Day. Cochran and Company and The Slower I Go lined up next.
1: The Lord is near to all who call on him, to all who call on him in truth. 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

0: Victory 91.5. It's Woodlands Worship. Hey, good morning. Are you tired this Labor Day in a way that a day off seems not to fix? Maybe that's because the deepest tiredness is not from the work. It is from the trying to be enough. You know, the constant proving, the weight of measuring up that you can carry long after you clock out. That's a kind of worry that only lifts when you finally believe you can stop earning your worth and simply be loved. So bring the bone-deep tiredness this morning to the only one who can actually take it. You know, God said to Moses, "My presence will go with you, and I will give you rest." Notice the rest comes with his presence, not with your performance. You do not have to hold it all together up anymore. The rest he offers is not just a day off the calendar. It is the deep relief of being fully accepted while you are still tired. Exodus 33, verse 14, the Lord replied, "My presence will go with you, and I will give you rest." On the way, Kate Thomas, but first, this Family Minute from Focus on the Family.
1: And I just, I fell apart.
2: Michelle Ablard on Focus on the Family Minute discussing a pivotal moment in her journey as a foster parent where God gave her strength.
1: And I said, "I am not leaving this spot until you tell me why." And that verse popped into my head, Proverbs 3, 5, and 6. And that was God. You know, that was a verse I grew up with. I hadn't thought about in years. I've

0: plated in my head, and it's, you know, trust in the Lord with all your heart. Trust. I wasn't trusting. And lean not on your own understanding. It wasn't my job to understand why. It was my job to trust. And I said, thank you, Lord. And I went to bed. And I sang my songs, laid in bed, you know, and I felt peace.
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Victory 91.5, it's Hopeful with Get Me Out of the Way. Hey, good morning. Welcome to your Labor Day morning. Hey, do you have enough strength for everything this week is going to ask of you? Of course not. Nobody does. And God never expected you to. He does not hand out strength in bulk, a warehouse you carry on your own back. He gives it like morning manna, you know, enough for the day set right in front of you, fresh again when tomorrow finally comes. So stop bracing the whole week this morning and lean on Him just for the next thing. The Word says the joy of the Lord

0: is your strength. Notice where the joy comes from. 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Like a runner who takes the cup of water handed to them mid-race. 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So take what he gives for this Labor Day. The strength for tomorrow will be there when tomorrow arrives.
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0: Victory. 91.5, it's Elevation Rhythm. Hey, good morning, making our way to 11 o'clock. So I want you to picture this. You're on the last walk of a long walk you almost did not take. Legs heavy. Your front porch finally in sight of up ahead. Everything in you wants to stop and sit down on the curb and quit right there. And then you keep putting one foot in front of the other. And you reach your own steps, and the tiredness settles into something quieter, almost like being proud of yourself. Do you know that just being here, still going, is not a small thing? You've wanted to quit more than once, and yet here you are, still moving, still showing up. The world hands out medals for dramatic finishes, but God notices the quiet, stubborn refusal to give up. Showing up tired is still showing up. Endurance is its own kind of strength. So do not look down on the slow, steady, unglamorous holding on. The word says, let us run with perseverance, the race marked out for us. It is a race, not a sprint. And the prize goes to the one who finishes, not the one who finishes first. Like a long-distance runner who wins simply by refusing to stop, you get there one faithful step at a time. The finish line is closer than the part of you that wants to quit. On the way, SEU worship, but first, a big thanks to Bell Free Home Solutions.
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May the God of hope fill you with all joy and peace in believing, so that by the power of the Holy Spirit, you may abound in hope. 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

Victor in 91.5. It's Seth Schleeder, Valley of Worship. Hey, good morning. On a day set aside for the work of our hands, here's the prayer to pray over all of it. We cannot make our own efforts last, but God can take the ordinary work we offer him and make it count for something that outlives us. So let's ask him, let's ask God to establish the work of our hands as we pray, as we celebrate this Labor Day. Opening up with Psalm 90, verse 17, may the favor of the Lord our God rest on us. Establish the work of our hands for us. Yes, establish the work of our hands. Oh God, we worship you and we praise you this morning. We thank you for the favor to rest that rests on us. Thank you. Your hands to steady us and establish the work we do. That's pretty awesome. May the favor of the Lord our God rest on us. Favor. And then in that favor, you establish the work of our hands. Thank you, Father. Thank you for establishing salvation through Jesus Christ. God demonstrates his own love for us in this. While we were still sinners, Christ died for us. Jesus, thank you for your obedience to the point of death, even death on a cross. But you are alive. God has established you now for us. So we worship you, Jesus. We love you, Jesus. You're mighty.

0: You're worthy of the whole day and every hour in it. So we offer up praise and thanksgiving to you, Jesus. Before we ask, we praise. Maybe you're listening and you feel like your work never adds up to anything. You're wondering if any of it lasts. So Holy Spirit, we ask you to meet their heart, comfort them, establish the work of their hands, give it meaning. Yeah, Father, bless that one, bless those. And we carry every need and every need on our prayer list into your care as we pray in the name of Jesus. All right, Mitch Wong, John Allen, they're lined up next.
1: The Lord will keep you from all harm. He will watch over your life. The Lord will watch over your coming and going, both now and forevermore. Victory 91.5 and Victory.radio. 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

Aaron Williams, hey, good morning. Did God ever ask you to be impressive or only be faithful? Well, we get those two mixed up all the time, especially on a day that celebrates work. God is not keeping score on the size of your platform or the height of the numbers you post. He's watching for something quieter. The lamp still at the window. The small right thing done again and again. And it turns out to be the whole point. So friend, tend what God actually put in your hands. And maybe stop chasing what he did not. The word he says over a well-lived life are not well done, successful servant. They are well done, good and faithful servant. Faithful is something available to everyone in the smallest and most seen work. Like a gardener trusted with someone else's plot who simply waters it well every day, you take good care of what belongs to God. So do the small thing well today. The ones faithful with a little are the ones he trusts with much. Faithful is the whole assignment. Matthew 25, verse 21, his master replied, "Well done, good and faithful servant. You've been faithful with a few things. I will put you in charge."

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0: Oh, that's good words. Tommy Prophet. There is power. Hey, good morning. Hope you're doing well. You know, it is the unfinished thing in your life. Abandoned, is it? Or just being built? You might look at the loose ends, the half-done dreams, the plans that stalled out, and you quietly assume God gave up on the project somewhere along the way. He did not. God simply does not start things He has no intention of finishing. So trust the builder this morning to complete what He began in you. This word says we are God's handiwork, created in Christ Jesus to do good works, which God prepared in advance for us to do. Did you catch that? Prepared in advance. Your purpose was mapped out before you ever arrived at it. Like a house still under scaffolding, the mess and the exposed beams are not the end of the story. They are proof that something is actively being made. You're not a stalled project, friend, gathering dust. You are a handiwork in progress. The one doing the work does not walk off the job halfway. Ephesians 2, verse 10 again. For we are God's handiwork, created in Christ Jesus to do good works, which God prepared in advance for us to do.
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Through Jesus, let us continually offer to God a sacrifice of praise, the fruit of lips that boldly profess His name, the sound of revival. 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

Victory 91.5, really, River Valley Ages. Hey, good morning. So imagine this. You're at the sink at the end of a long shift, wiping down a counter no one will thank you for, doing the last unseen task of a day full of unseen tasks. For a second, you feel completely invisible, like all this quiet work just disappears into the air. And then a thought settles over you, gentle and sure, that someone has watched every bit of it and forgotten none of it. So do you feel like the work you do goes unnoticed? Maybe no one thanked you today or yesterday. Maybe you carried the load quietly and figured that was just your job. But there's a God who sees exactly what the people around you keep missing. And more than that, He remembers it. Nothing you have done in His name has fallen through the cracks. So let it land this Labor Day that your work is not invisible to Him. The Word says God is not unjust. He will not forget your work and the love you have shown Him. He does not. He does not overlook the effort. He does not. He does not lose track of what of the love behind it. Like a faithful friend who remembers the small kindness everyone else forgot. God keeps a record of what you poured out. So listen, you are seen, your work is seen, and the one who matters most has not missed a single thing. Hebrews 6 verse 10, God is not unjust. He will not forget your work and the love you have shown Him as you have helped His people and continue to help them. The Sound of Revival continues, but first a big thanks to the

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0: 91.5. Hey, good afternoon and welcome to your noon hour right here in the middle of this Labor Day. Remember the pattern God set from the very beginning? He worked and then he rested, and he called rest holy. So if rest is good enough for God, the God and the maker of everything, it's good enough for you. So give yourself permission to stop for a while. Let's dip it into this hour, his rest, as we pray. Genesis 2, verse 2 and 3. By the seventh day, God had finished the work he had been doing. So on the seventh day, he rested from all his work. Then God blessed the seventh day and made it holy. So Father God, we praise you at this top of the noon hour. Thank you that you finished your work and then you rested. Thank you for that example. And rest is holy. Rest, I think, is trust. Rest is trusting the authority of you, God. So we trust you. We thank you for who you are. We thank you for the gift of your son, Jesus. Jesus, who for the joy set before him endured the cross, despising the shame, and is seated at the right hand of God the Father. He had joy in obeying you, and I think he knew we were going to experience some serious joy by his death and resurrection. So Jesus, we thank you for your obedience. We worship you, Jesus. You are mighty and merciful. We just say we love you and we worship you and we thank you. Maybe you're listening and you feel guilty for resting today, or you cannot seem to put the work down. Holy Spirit, I pray you comfort them, free them to rest, remind them you made it holy. Bless that heart, Lord. Let them rest. Let them rest in your arms and feel it. And we lift up every name and every need on our prayer list as we pray in the name of Jesus. All right, the sound of revival continues in this noon hour with big thanks to Automation Direct.
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0: I love about Victory is there when I need it. In the moment that I need a pick-me-up or I need a worship song or a prayer, God uses it always on time.
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0: right? Some mornings hope does not float up on its own like a steam of the off the coffee. You have to reach out and take hold of it on purpose. Light it yourself in the dim room and let it burn until your eyes adjust and you can finally see. So make the choice this afternoon before the feeling shows up to back you. Hope is not pretending the hard things are not real. It is choosing to believe God is still writing your story, even when the evidence in front of you looks thin. The psalmist David says, "But now, Lord, what do I look for? My hope is in you." Notice he did not wait to feel hopeful. He set his hope down on purpose. Like a well that fills back to the top after a long-awaited rain, you do not manufacture hope by straining for it. You aim your heart at God and receive it. So tell your soul this afternoon where hope belongs. All right, we continue on. Remember Pastor Chuck Ramsey at the bottom of the hour. First, this Harvest America moment.
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2: 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You say, you're right, Greg, the whole world's going to hell in a handbasket. So let's isolate ourselves. Let's start a Christian city. And we'll live in Christian houses and eat in Christian restaurants and drive Christian cars and have Christian dogs and Christian cats. Maybe not Christian cats, but actually, I would not agree with that idea. Your culture will find you. And so I think we need to do everything we can to prepare ourselves to live in the real world as followers of Jesus Christ. And so our idea is to infiltrate culture.
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2: 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Jesus taught that knowing the truth brings real freedom, and that's what this time is all about. 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
3: Week 3, be radiant. I'm loving this series because it's kind of right up my nature. This is my lane. Be radiant. And I want to talk to you. This is not the title. I'll share the title with you in a couple minutes. But we're talking about contagious Christianity. Christianity that's salty and filled with light makes other people want what you've got. And, you know, I'm coming in a little hot this morning. Our fifth child, third son, Stone, 25 years old, he gets married 2 weeks from yesterday up in North Carolina, and married a sweet girl. Her last name is Gladstone. Isn't that cool? And she's making a Gladstone of our Stone Ramsey. And she's making Glad Ramsey's do it, and she's a sweetheart, and we're so excited. So Stone's been living with us, working his graduate work, and he said to me this week, he goes, Dad, how many grams of beans are you putting in the coffee? It's like, what kind of question? Why are you asking that? He goes, because I drank some of your coffee. It's a little weak. I've raised a son that likes coffee stronger than me. That's amazing.

So I started adding some more beans. And I got the Radiance to prove it this morning. Ramsey's, we don't idolize coffee, but sometimes we get a little close, don't we? Love our coffee. Like, we don't do anything till we get a couple sips. Anybody else like that? And I think God's into coffee. There's a book. There's a book in the Bible that says he brews. And I'm just so thankful for it. Amen. All right. Matthew chapter 5. I'm getting ready to get nerdy, spiritually, church, goofy, just nerdy on you. Are there any like radical Christians that like love the Bible and see, golly, if the church could be what God says the church can be, like, oh, anybody out there? Good. I'm at home then. Matthew 5, Jesus Message Translation. He says, here's another way to put it. You're here to be light. Bringing out the God colors in the world. I love that. God is not a secret to be kept. We're going public with this, as public as a city on a hill. If I make you light bearers, you don't think I'm going to hide you under a bucket, do you? I'm putting you on a light stand, just the opposite. Now that I've put you there on a hilltop on a light stand, shine, shine, be radiant, shine. Keep open house. Be generous with your lives. And here's the second, like, underscored part. By opening up to others, you'll prompt people to open up to God, this generous Father in heaven. Now, be light. Bring out the God colors in the world. The world sees enough Satan colors right now. Just need the God colors. By opening up to others, you'll prompt them to want to open up to what made you open up, God. And they'll discover this generous Father. My little brother was the Ramseyest of us all. What I mean by that is Ramseys, if we like something, we like, we buy, we empty the shelves. We tell everybody about it till it gets on people's nerves. I know, I'm y'all's pastor. You're like, I know. But Jamie, my little brother, was the first one. He passed away in 2015 at 45 years old. But we have such fun memories. He was the first one in all of our family, both sides, to get a high-def television. And he insisted I come over and watch a Falcons game with him on his high-def TV. And I remember going over there. Now, we all know the Falcons don't play high-def football. They play black and white football. But we got to watch them in high-def. I will never forget going, and I think it was like 720 P. That was the first res of high def. And it went 1080. But I'll never forget going. And I went back. All we had were these big old TVs. You remember, they were as deep as they were wide. Flat screen was like this amazing invention. And we went back, and I couldn't watch sports on our old tube where you turn it off. It goes, into that one little white dot. You remember that? And I grew up with a black and white TV, no remote. Our TV in our living room was a 12-inch TV, literally. We could get NBC and CBS and ABC if the weather was clear, and we had the antenna in the right spot with a little bit of aluminum foil on. Anybody remember those? And even then, it looked like it was snowing on the set. And black and white TV. And now to see where it's come, 4K, and I understand 8K is out there, but most people don't broadcast in it. So you may be able to receive it, but they don't broadcast in it yet in most places. And and what our kids are enjoying right now, the brilliance and clarity of even little tablets and computers. And basically, if you've noticed, I know you have, sitting and watching like a baseball game or football game at home, it's more brilliant than it is actually being there. It's like just bright and clear, and you have a good seat. And it's amazing like that.

And that high def, that advanced, like brilliant picture is what I want us to get for the church and for your faith. While so many believers are stuck in a black and white, low res, rabbit ears with antenna, got aluminum foil wrapped around, distorted view. And I want us to realize what God is wanting to do is give us a vibrant picture of who he is, that we might be that to the world. Can I get a witness, somebody? Jesus said, you are here to be light, bringing out the God colors in the world. Keep open house. Be generous with your life. By opening up to others, you'll prompt people to want to open up with God. And so the title of my message this morning is Viva la Vida. And that's not from Coldplay song. Or Estamos Viviendo. You know what that means? We are living. And I want you to live. Is anybody here today really living? I don't mean life's perfect. You just won the lottery and you got... I'm talking about... Yeah, you may be going through some, but you're alive. Say, estamos viviendo. Gloria a Dios. A la gloria Dios. We are living for the glory of God. Turn and tell somebody, we are living. No, you said it like you're not living. Say it like you're telling them, in case they didn't know. We are living. Now ask somebody, are you really? Get up in their grill. Are you alive? Come on. We need more grams of decaf. No, we don't. We need more grams of caffeine in our faith. I'm serious. We are to be the most alive people on the planet. More joy, more faith. I didn't say more easy days. More days filled with meaning, purpose, transformation, glory to God. But we're not. Too many churches are black and white, distorted. What are they talking about? Why does it look like they're talking about something they don't really believe in? Satan tempted Adam and Eve. But Adam and Eve, follow with me, had the first high-def living experience in Eden. It literally means a place of beauty, bliss, or I love it, extreme natural beauty. They lived 4K high-def, like LED wall, with nothing but brilliant, radiant life in perfect fellowship with God. No words to describe, and it was exactly what God intended for the human experience to be on planet Earth. Perfect fellowship with him. But Satan tempted them. They sinned, and it was devastating. Nobody's fallen like Adam and Eve fell, and we fell with them. And the Bible says, then the eyes of both of them were open, and they realized they were naked. So they sewed fig leaves together and made coverings. So they saw high def, fell, woke up, and realized, we just lost high def, full color. What is this? And so they sewed fig leaves and began to hide in shame. Now the world of extreme natural beauty for them was distorted. It was dark, it was black and white. And they knew what they had gone from, what they had lost. But those who would come after them would be born with terminal blindness and not know what it was or what it was supposed to be. You see, my generation has gone from black and white and picture tubes, color TV, antennas, high def. What if it was reversed? And we went from 2026 high def screens back to old, distorted, black and white, weak signal. It's one thing to be born blind and never have your sight. It's another to have your sight and then lose. I can't even imagine what that would be like. And for us,

spiritually, we were born blind. We were born after the fall. And so right now, the world is living in darkness, thick, gross darkness. Isaiah 60, verse 2. And Paul says in 2 Corinthians 4, the God of this age has blinded the minds of them. People are born into terminal blindness, so they cannot see the light of the gospel. And since then, every generation has been born into a world that is just a shell of what it was supposed to be, unaware that so much has been lost. Our eyes opened the day we were born, but we're able to see only the aftermath and not the things as they were originally created to be. So people are living. Well, people are groping, the Bible says. That's what the world's doing, groping in darkness, forever under Satan's spell. But God wouldn't leave them there. And the prophet Isaiah speaks about when Jesus comes and that he will bring light, try and get us back to the pre-fall. And Isaiah 9 says, there will be a time in the future when Galilee will be filled with glory. Speaking of Jesus and his ministry, the people who walk in darkness will see a great light. For those who live in a land of deep darkness, a light will shine. Anybody thankful for Jesus? Years ago, Candace and I took the kids to Camp Kanakuk, and we went with our family to Sight and Sound, which is a theater. It's a brilliant Christian company that they bring the gospel to life in just amazing, dramatic ways. Huge theater. And we saw the production Noah. And I thought I knew. I thought I had felt everything that I could possibly feel reading the Bible. But when I sat there in that 150-yard long ark that had been opened up, and there are literally hundreds of live animals, it was an amazing experience. John, in the New Testament, had that kind of experience with Jesus. And when you read John's writings, you can see it. John was closer to Jesus than the other disciples. He was definitely in the inner circle for sure. And John was the one Jesus said, take care of my mother after I'm gone. So he was really close. And in his writings, they were different from the other gospels. How were they different? When he wrote, you could tell he was closer, more intimate than the others. In 1 John chapter 1, watch what I'm hearing. John's getting ready to say, oh, we saw him. We touched. Look what he said. That which, Jesus, we have heard, which we have seen with our eyes, which we have looked at and our hands have touched, this we proclaim concerning the word of life. Who's the word? Jesus, right? The life appeared, Jesus. We have seen it and testify to it. And we proclaim to you from that life. We proclaim the one who gives eternal life, which was with the Father, but he's appeared to us. Now go with me. Being good Jewish boys, John, growing up in Israel, attending synagogue and hearing the Torah read every week, he had developed a pretty good internal picture in his mind of what the Messiah would be like. And then he got to live with him for 3 years. There's no way to imagine. Every day was further revelation of the reality of who the one they had heard the religious people in the synagogues talk about, the Messiah, who's coming in ways that didn't inspire faith, that anybody really thought it was coming. They've been saying that our whole life. And then John is there when he's walking on water. John is there when they're in the storm. I think it's Matthew 8. And they think they're going to die, and Jesus is sleeping. You ever had Jesus asleep during your storm? It's what prayer's for. You wake him up. They went and woke him up. They said, don't you care that we're going to die? You know, he wakes up and says, oh, ye little faith, peace, be still. It goes back. And the wind and the waves stop. And the disciples go, what kind of man is this?

They had gone from a black and white Jewish synagogue to, dang. And John, if he were here, he'd have a lot more caffeine than me. Sears, he would be going, y'all, you need to wake up. This is for real. This stuff is for real. What manner of man? And so in his writings, we see Philip said, John 14, Lord, show us Father and that'll be enough for us. Jesus answered, Philip, don't you know me? Even after I've been among you such a long time, anyone who has seen me has seen the Father. And Jesus was pulling back the veil and the old black and white fuzzy picture so they could see a full color HD radiant picture of what God looked like. Colossians 1 says, for God was pleased to have all his fullness dwell in him, Jesus. God who was no longer, listen to me, brothers and sisters, God who was no longer a theory or philosophical idea or religious concept. God had taken up a physical address and Jesus was his name. Everything Jesus did gave them a more vivid understanding of who God really is. Jesus was in every detail, every pixel, like when you look at one of your pictures and you hit it and it zooms in. Jesus was to God. Every note exactly as God truly is. Jesus is and was perfect theology. Are you hearing me this morning? And so John says the word became flesh. Jesus put skin and bones on and made his dwelling. He camped with us. He walked with us. We have seen his glory, the glory of the one and only Son who came from the Father. Watch this. Full of grace and truth. Not full of grace and at the expense of not being full of truth. Not full of truth and diminished grace. Not 50% exactly grace and 50% truth. It's supernatural. He came full of grace and full of truth. To have been able to walk with, hear with your own ears and see him, touch the leper, speak to the corpse, raise the dead. Oh God, help us to have a reality check where we go, that's still our Savior. He can still do that. The Bible is true eternally. He did it then, he can do it now. Full of grace and truth. When a husband, when a wife, when a mom and dad are full of grace and truth, it impacts prodigals. When a church isn't sold out to grace and love and niceness and cultural relevance, but when they are gracious and truthful, that's where the glory of God comes. How many of you want, oh God, help us to be full of grace, full of truth. But look what he says next, John. He goes, and he appoints for the law. Oh, the law, Old Testament law. That was given through, But grace and truth came through Jesus Christ. No one has ever seen God but the one and only Son who is himself God and is in closest relationship with the Father. Jesus, no one's seen him, but Jesus has made him known. Jesus was the perfect expression of every aspect of God's true nature. John chose a phrase to describe Jesus that clarifies the balance and completeness. He came full of grace and truth. Unlike the law of Moses, words written on the Ten Commandments, theology, theory, do this, don't do that. Jesus came like no one else, not like the law. He came full of grace.

0: grace and truth. Now, I want to put a comma right here. And we've gone from Adam and Eve in Eden, HD, full color, radiant, vibrant, life as God wanted it to be. Then they sinned and they woke up in a black and white distorted world, darkness. And so God refuses to let them live there. We know he's going to send Jesus, but before he sends Jesus, he calls the children of Israel, watch, 3 months after they've come out of slavery and bondage in Egypt, he brings them to a mountain and he's wanting to speak to them. But because of the way it looks and makes you feel when God speaks to fallen people in darkness, it gets a little bit supernatural and your flesh gets dealt with. And it can be scary in a good way, but it can be scary. When the people heard the thunder and they saw the smoke and felt the ground shake and they were like, what's happening? And someone said, that's God. They were like, oh. And they said, Moses, you go up there and talk for us. You go up there and hear what he wants to say. And that is so common, and that's the way people still want to live. Somebody, the Pope, the pastor, my grandmother, somebody go hear what God, tell me what God is saying. But if I get near him, I'm going to have to deal with some stuff. And we see in Exodus 19 through 24. And when you read in chapter 34, what happened every time Moses came down? His face was radiant. Why? Because when he, and it says, it was radiant because he had spoken to the Lord. God had spoken to him and he had spoken to the Lord and his face was radiant. This is where I'm getting ready to get a little bit nerdy, okay? Have you ever done a devotion? When people learn how to get their own manna, and I'm not going to settle, but go, Pastor Chuck, only 10% of the men in church are really going to ever commit to devotional life. Well, I'm not going to settle for that. That's black and white, distorted Christian living. I want every man, every woman, every young man, every young, what changed my life in 10th grade when I started reading the Bible. And when you learn how to commune with God, it will affect your face. There'll be a radiance. And it's that God wants to reach the world, to make your faith vibrant and your face radiant. That's what Moses had. And that's what God wants us to have. Now, giving the Ten Commandments to Moses in his presence, hearing him speak, Moses' face radiant, glowing. And God, in spite of Israel's refusal to go up and draw near to the presence of God, God goes, all right, I'm going to come down in pursuit of you because I love you. And then he sent Jesus, who came to restore the true image of a loving God that had been marred and hidden in the fall with Adam and Eve's disobedience and then distorted by the giving of the Ten Commandments, law centered on unwavering rules and requirements. Now notice, then God says, all right, you fell into darkness, the disobedience. You wouldn't come into real relationship with me, gave you those commandments. I'm going to send myself, Jesus, the Messiah. In John chapter 1, this is that same John that had that close connection with Jesus. And John says, in him, Jesus, was life. And that life was the light of all mankind. And the light shines in the darkness. This is what? The incarnation. God becoming a baby. A human. The incarnation. God coming in human flesh.
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Victoria 91.5, it's the Scally Brothers. Hey, good afternoon. Into this 1 o'clock hour, happy Labor Day to you. Into the heart of this holiday afternoon, here's a promise for everyone who's ever wondered if their effort was worth it. In God's economy, the work you do for Him is never wasted, never pointless, never lost. It all counts. So let's offer this afternoon and everything in it to the Lord as we pray, opening up with 1 Corinthians 15, verse 58. Therefore, my dear brothers and sisters, stand firm. Let nothing move you. Always give yourselves fully to the work of the Lord, because you know that your labor in the Lord is not in vain. Oh, Father, we humble ourselves before you and give you praise and thanksgiving. You are holy, God. We thank you that as we give ourselves fully to the work of you, whatever we do can be in the work of you. That you know, we can know that it's not in vain. Someone needs that this afternoon. Every faithful thing we do for you counts, God, and we thank you, even the parts no one sees.

0: It counts. So we thank you, Father, and we worship you. Thank you for the gift of Jesus, that in him we can have life, life everlasting. The work of Jesus' hands to the cross. And then too, you're seated at your right hand. Thank you, Jesus, for your obedience. We worship you, Jesus. We say we love you. You are worthy of every hour. Maybe you're listening and you're tempted to give up on something today. You're not sure if it's worth the effort anymore. I just pray you meet them, Holy Spirit. Remind them that their labor is not in vain. Steady their hearts, steady their hands. Thank you, Father. As we lift up every name and need on our prayer list, we believe, therefore we speak by faith. In Jesus' name, we pray. All right, let's go. Caleb, Meekum, Alexander, Pappas, it's the Sound of Revival on the way.
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0: again.
1: Ah, it's what a great song. John Reddick on Victory 91.5. Hey, good afternoon. So is your hope riding on the surface of your circumstances or fastened to something that does not move? Hope tied to the outcome bobs like a cork on open water. Up with good news, under with the bad. But hope tied to God is an anchor dropped past the waves, gripping the solid floor, holding you steady while the surface does what it wants. So fasten your hope this afternoon to the one who does not shift. You know, the word says the Lord is my portion, therefore I will wait for him. When God himself is what you're holding on to, the waiting does not sink you. An anchor does not stop the storm, and it does not calm the water. It just keeps you from being dragged off while the wind blows through. Yeah, like a boat held steady in rough water by something gripping the seafloor far below, your hope holds because of what it is fastened to. Your circumstances will rise and fall. Your hope does not have to move with them. Lamentations 3:24 again. I say to myself, the Lord is my portion. Therefore, I will wait for him. More of the sound of revival, but this thanks to Mathis Grading.
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0: Victory 91.5. It's Bethany Worley with So Close. Hey, good afternoon. Happy Labor Day to you. So, question, do you believe God's love for you rises and falls with how productive you are? So many of us live like it does, working to earn a love that was never for sale. His love is not a paycheck you clock in to earn, docked for the days you come up short. It is a fixed and steady thing, God's love for you, set on you before you did one useful thing, and it does not shrink on your worst day or grow in your best. So let yourself be loved today exactly as you are, not as you wish you have performed. You know, the word says God is love, and whoever lives in love lives in God and God in them. His love is not a reward for a good week. It's the ground you stand on. Come on now. Like the sun that shines the same whether you are productive or not, his love holds steady over your rest and your work alike. You cannot earn it, and you cannot lose it. So maybe on this day off for you of all days, let that truth sink all the way in. 1 John 4:16, God is love. Whoever lives in love, whoever lives in God and God in them. Whoever lives in love lives in God and God in them. 1 John 4, verse 16. So remind yourself, God is love.
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0: Victory. 91.5. What a great song. Stephen McWhorter. Hey, good afternoon. Making our way to 2 o'clock. So are you handing God your work or just your worry? On a day that celebrates labor, it's worth asking who you really are trusting with the outcome of your day. You can pour everything into the effort and still lie awake anxious about whether it will hold, whether it will amount to anything, whether the plan will work. So listen, let's commit the work itself to God this afternoon, not just the fear about it. The word says, commit to the Lord whatever you do, and he will establish your plans. Commit, then trust. You do the faithful part, and he does the establishing part, often through routes you would never have drawn yourself. Like handing the blueprints to a master builder who sees the whole structure you cannot picture yet, you release the outcome to the one who never once built the crooked. Give him your work today and your plans today, and God establishes what you commit to him.
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Who among the gods is like you, Lord? 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

0: Victoria 91.5, that's Jen Johnson. Hey, good afternoon. As this Labor Day shifts head toward 3 o'clock, I know it's 2 o'clock, but hear the truth that takes the pressure off. You were never meant to build your life on your own strength. So staying up late and rising early, running yourself down to prove something, God builds and God gives the rest to the ones he loves. So let's lay this driving down as we pray this afternoon. Top of the hour, we open up with Psalm 127, verses 1 and 2. Unless the Lord builds the house, the builders labor in vain. Unless the Lord watches over the city, the guards stand watch in vain. In vain you rise early and stay up late, toiling for food to eat, for he can grant sleep to those he loves. Wow, that's a lot of truth in that couple of verses, Lord. We thank you that you're the builder of our lives. We thank you that you guard us. You stand watch. You grant sleep. So we praise you as the day moves towards the late afternoon. Unless you build the house, we see that we labor in vain. God, I know someone can else put the hat in the ring. I'm tired of trying to build it all by myself. Thank you for when you grant sleep. Maybe you need to take a nap this afternoon. Go ahead, rest. I used to take naps every day. I don't know why I don't anymore. God, we just bless you. We thank you. We receive the gifts of rest. Jesus, thank you, who for the joy set before you endured the cross, despising the shame, and is now seated at the right hand of God the Father, living to make intercession for us. Thank you, Jesus. You obeyed your Father all the way to the cross, and you rose again. To every hour can carry the hope of a fresh start because of the resurrection of you, Jesus. We worship you, Jesus. We just simply say, we love you. You are worthy of this whole day. Jesus, Jesus, Jesus, in the morning and in the afternoon and in the night, that's who we love and that's who we pray to. Maybe you're listening, you're exhausted from building it all alone. You rise up early, stay up late, and still feel like you're coming up short. So Holy Spirit, we ask you to comfort them, teach them to let you help them build, give them rest. Yeah, give them rest, oh God, and carry every name, every need on our prayer list into your care, into your answers, as we pray in the name of Jesus. All right, on the way, here we go. Phil Wickham and Joel Vaughn. It's the sound of revival.
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Victory 91.5, it's Destin Starks. So imagine this, you're on the back deck in the afternoon quiet, and the old question drifts up the way it does when the work finally stops. The one that asks who you even are when you are not producing anything. For a second, the silence feels uncomfortable, like you have to earn the right to just sit there. And then a truer name settles over.

over you, one that has nothing to do with what you got done today. Do you know who you are when you are not working? On a day off, that question can get loud because so much of what we think we are tangled up in is what we do. But your deepest identity was never something you build by producing more. It was given to you, settled long before you accomplished a single thing. So rest today in who you already are.

0: The child who belongs at the family table simply by being in the family, never by keeping up, you already belong. You don't have to justify your place with output. You are a child of God at rest, already His. Let that be enough this Labor Day, because it is. On the way, Elevation Rhythm, but first a big thanks to Maxie Holmes.
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Victory 91.5, it's Life Switch with good news. Hey, good afternoon. Hope you're doing well on this Labor Day. Come on. So let's talk a little science, faith, and the mind. Can we? So based on neuroscience, doing something kind for another person actually lights up the reward center in your own brain. When you give, your brain releases a wave of feel-good signals through the same circuits. And the reward pathway, the light up when you receive something good yourself. Researchers even have a name for it, the helper's high. And we are wired so that blessing someone else quietly blesses us right back. So the old truth that is more blessed to give turns

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0: Victoria 91.5, Mr. Tim Timmons. Hey, good afternoon. Making our way to the top of the hour. Are you already dreading the week ahead tomorrow? Sure you do not have what it takes to face it? Can I give you some good news as this Labor Day winds down? The strength you need for tomorrow is not just something you have to store up tonight. So step into this week, expecting to be renewed, not running on what is left. The word says, though outwardly we are wasting away, yet inwardly we are being renewed day by day. Day by day. Did you hear that? New strength every morning. Not a single tank meant to last a month. You were designed to be renewed. So hold out your empty hands as this Labor Day ends. He's already preparing the strength your week will need. 2 Corinthians 4:16, though outwardly we are wasting away, yet inwardly, let me say it again, inwardly we are being renewed day by day. All right, that does it for me. I'll talk to you tomorrow. Corey is on the way next. Make the rest of your Labor Day a great day.
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Not a single sparrow can fall to the ground without your father knowing it. And the very hairs on your head are all numbered. So don't be afraid. 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

Boo Worship, Jesus is his name, the live version. I'm Victory 91.5. And in John 1:1, it says, "In the beginning was the Word, and the Word was with God, and the Word was God." And that's such an interesting perspective. Sometimes we think the Bible is just a book from God, but the Word was God. The Word is God, too. God, remind us that when we're holding your Word, we're holding your heart, we're holding your hand, you're holding on to you. That your Word, it's something that we've probably forgotten just the power of. That if we'll bring your Word into the situation and start speaking it and start standing on it, that things can change, that you'll activate our faith, you'll activate our trust, and we'll see what you're capable of. That your Word is a blessing for our life. Remind us to pray your Word over and over again. To recognize who you are, who you've been, who you'll always be. Maybe we've just been neglecting you. And our life could change if we stop leaving you. Maybe on a shelf. Our life can change. Let our hearts be open to your Word. Let our hearts be turned to truth and not turned from truth. Remind us that, just like David, he said, "Your praise is always on my lips." That

0: can become our testimony too, that we can't stop thanking you for who you are and what you've done. Because we really are tasting and seeing and living in just the goodness of God. I pray that your praise really would always be on our heart, on our mind. We give you the worship that you're worthy of today. We give you the time that you're worthy of today. We let your word direct us. We let your word be a guide in our life, the ultimate guide in our life. In Jesus' name, amen.
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0: Soren Wells, What's Not in Heaven on Victory 91.5. I hope that you're enjoying this Monday, maybe a three-day weekend. Maybe you've had a cookout or something like just really nice today. I hope that your day has been just enjoyable. And I was reading this devotion that said sometimes the most faithful thing that you can even do is rest, because faith, it's often described in terms of action, believing, persevering, serving, trusting. And those are vital, but there's another side of faith that we overlook, and that's rest. In a world that's glorifying productivity or striving, rest, sometimes it feels like weakness or laziness. But scripture is teaching us something different, that sometimes the most faithful thing you can do is rest. From the very beginning, God, He wove rest into creation. After 6 days of forming the heavens and the earth, He rested on the seventh, not because He was weary, but because He was setting a pattern for humanity. Rest, it was a part of His design, a reminder that life is not meant to be endless work, but a rhythm of work and renewal. To rest is to reflect the image of God who rested. Rest is an act of trust. When we stop working, we're admitting that the world does not depend on us, but on Him. Psalm 127:2, it reminds us, in vain you rise early and stay up late, toiling for food to eat, for He grants sleep to those He loves. Rest, it says, I believe that God is in control even when I stop. I believe His provision is not dependent on my constant effort. Jesus, He modeled this during His ministry. Crowds pressed in, needs surrounded Him, and yet He regularly withdrew to quiet places to pray and to rest. The Son of God stepped away, not because the work was finished, but because He trusted the Father to sustain it. His example, it teaches us that rest is not a break from faith, it's the expression of it. Don't push yourself and forget this. There's grace in rest. You're loved, not because of what you do, but because of who you are in Him. Your rest can be powerful with God. Rest in Him. Rest with Him. Maybe we've forgotten to rest, and today's a good day to remember. Coming up, we're going to hear from Ken Ham, Answers in Genesis, and then Gable Price and Friends.
1: 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This is Ken Ham, founder of Answers in Genesis, Ark Encounter, and the Creation Museum. 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So the headline should have read, Fossil Bird Discovered, because that's what they found. Don't just read the headlines, especially if something contradicts God's word. 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

Arise, shine, for the light has come, and the glory of the Lord rises upon you. See, darkness covers the earth, and thick darkness is over the peoples. But the Lord rises upon you, and his glory appears over you. Victory 91.5 and Victory.radio, the sound of revival.

0: Red Rocks Worship, Be Praised, featuring Tyler Roberts on Victory 91.5. It's Corey. And Inside Parenting, they're a great page to follow. They said that it's not the grand gestures. It's not the perfectly curated outings. It's the ordinary minutes where we choose them over the noise. To a child, time, it means more than hours. It means I see you. You matter here. You're worth slowing down for. It's in the stories that we read when we're tired, the walks that have no destination, the meals where we linger a little longer. It's the space that we make to listen, even when their words tumble out slowly, even when we're busy. Love to them, it's measured in presence. And knowing that they don't have to compete with anything, a screen, a schedule, a to-do list. They're going to outgrow the toys, the games, the routines. But the memory of time spent being chosen again and again, that's going to stay. They're going to remember. Not what we gave them, but that we gave them ourselves. That's powerful. Just like God is offering you himself, he gives himself to us. We get to learn how to give ourselves to God and how to give ourselves to each other, right? Relationally, to give your heart, especially to your family. Do your kids have your heart? Do they feel cherished by you? Or do they feel like you're constantly maybe, you know, trying to accomplish all these other things? Maybe they feel like they're just getting in the way. I don't know. Something for us to kind of pay attention to. It is a gift to know you're loved, to know you're enjoyed. And coming up, we're going to hear from Elevation Worship, their song, Hallelujah. Thanks to Closing Bell Real Estate for underwriting.
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0: Leaning on Jesus on Victory 91.5. We've got to lean on him every day for sure. As a parent, you know, I'm reminded of this. As a spouse, I'm reminded of this, like leaning on him. And if you go to victory.radio right now, you're going to see where we've launched Student of the Week and Student of the Month, and you can sign your kids up. Go ahead and nominate them. I think this is special to celebrate them showing up every day, waking up early, going to school, you know, making the grades that they're making, putting in the effort and the time, being the friend that they are to their classmates and everything. That's valuable. So tell us why your kid's making a difference in their school, even if they're homeschooled too, how they're making a difference in your home. And we'd love to celebrate them this year. Coming up, we're going to hear from Megan Tibbett, Satisfied, thanks to Restoration Church.
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Jesus shared in their humanity so that by his death he might destroy him who holds the power of death, that is the devil, and free those who all their lives were held in slavery by their fear of death. The Sound of Revival, Victory 91.5.

0: That's NCS Collective and Kobe James. Love is here on Victory 91.5. And I was reading in John 11:35 where it tells us that Jesus, he wept. In John 1, verse 14, it says, "The Word became flesh and dwelt among us, and we have seen his glory, glory as the only Son from the Father, full of grace and truth." God, I thank you that you feel things for us, that you feel, your heart feels for our situation, for our life, for the daughters and sons that you've made. And you did become flesh. You put on flesh for us to experience a heart that can heal anything and everything. I like this reminder that you're full of grace and truth that you want to give to us. You want us to be full of grace and truth. You don't want us empty. You want us operating in grace. You want us operating in truth. You want truth leading our life. When we make that commitment to follow you, truth is leading our life. You're leading us in a direction that you want us to go. You're leading us down paths that you want us to experience. He's reminding us in that song that love is here. And when you entered our world, you brought love with you. You brought love to redeem us. Maybe we're in need of your love today. Our hearts are all in need of your love on a daily basis. Thank you that you'll sit with us, you'll weep with us, you'll comfort us, you'll do whatever's necessary in our life to bring freedom, to bring hope. Would you bring somebody hope today, God? Remind them to sit with you. Remind them to bring you their struggles. Remind them to bring you their honesty. Your word, it shows us that you're always honest with us, that you're always trying to reveal truth. You're never lying to us. And you're always offering us hope through. Let hope see somebody through the things that they're going through. In Jesus' name, amen.
1: The Lord is near to all who call on him, to all who call on him in truth. If we may pray for you, call us at 770-781-9150 or leave details on our Facebook page. 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

0: That's Cain and Baca, Kingdom of Christ, the live version on Victory 91.5. I have been so enjoying his worship songs. You can find more on our app anytime. And let us know some things that you're up to out there. Maybe some worship songs that you're blasting or some songs that you're singing at church that you're just really enjoying. My daughters and I love that. My husband, he serves on the worship team. I serve on the worship team too. And so they're just constantly around worshipers and just watching them lift their hands and sing and just be unashamed about their love for God at an early age. It inspires me too. So just know that your worship, it really is inspiring your family, the people around you, people in your church, or just wherever you're worshiping, even in your car. Like, you are making a difference. And coming up, we're going to hear from folks on the family and then Tyler Philip Ratcliffe.
1: And I just, I fell apart.
2: Michelle Ablard on Focus on the Family Minute discussing a pivotal moment in her journey as a foster parent where God gave her strength.
1: And I said, I am not leaving this spot until you tell me why. And that verse popped into my head, Proverbs 3, 5, and 6. And that was God. You know, that was a verse I grew up with. I hadn't thought about it in years. I've replayed it in my head, and it's, you know, trust in the Lord with all your heart. Trust. I wasn't trusting. And lean not on your own understanding. It wasn't my job to understand why. It was my job to trust. And I said, thank you, Lord. And I went to bed. And I sang my songs, laid in bed, you know, and I felt peace.
2: More encouragement from Michelle Ablard and her amazing journey of being a foster parent at FamilyMinute.org.
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authority in heaven and on earth has been given to me. Therefore, go and make disciples of all nations, baptizing them in the name of the Father, and of the Son, and of the Holy Spirit, and teaching them to obey everything I have commanded you. And surely, I am with you always, to the very end of the age. 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

0: That's Jay King. Good news on Victory 91.5. Simply Jekker, they said, I see a Josiah generation rising. Young men and women that are carrying a zeal for the Lord that cannot be extinguished. A generation that will not wait until they're older to walk in authority. Who will not wait until they have a title, a platform, a position before they say yes to God. Who will be young, but will not be immature in the things of God. Josiah, he was only 8 years old when he became king, and God used him to bring reform to a nation. He was young, but his heart was turned toward the Lord. And we're entering a season where God, he's raising up young Josiah, sons and daughters that carry revival, that confront compromise, that tear down idols, that restore what's been neglected. And they will not be ashamed of holiness. They will not apologize for loving Jesus. They will not be embarrassed by the Holy Spirit. They will not need the approval of culture because they've been marked by the presence of God. Our sons, they're going to burn. Our daughters, they're going to burn. There's a fire coming on a generation that can't be manufactured. It's a fire of genuine encounter with God. Altars, they will fill with young people. Prayer rooms, they will fill with young people. Worship services, they're going to be interrupted by young people crying out for God. They will lay down addictions, distractions, compromise their pursuit of the world because they've encountered something better. The fire, it's not going to stop. What one generation carries in prayer, another generation will carry in demonstration. This word, it goes on, it's so good. And I just love that reminder. Maybe you've been praying for your kids, for the next generation. I love that they're going to carry a demonstration of the things that you've been praying for. That their walk with God is going to be powerful. The things that you've been praying for, they're going to be answered. They're going to be heard. They're going to be displayed. Coming up, we're going to hear from Hopeful, Like I'm Yours, thanks to our underwriters.
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Yeah, shutting out the sound of the world and all its negativity. 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

0: That's Unspoken. Walk with me. I'm Victory 91.5. I just wanted to keep sharing this prophetic word that Simply Jecker, they shared, and you can find it on their Facebook ministry page. But they said that the fire of God is crossing generational lines. Joel, he said, it shall come to pass afterward. I will pour out my spirit on all flesh. Your sons and your daughters shall prophesy. Your old men shall dream dreams. Your young men shall see visions. This is not the time to write off this generation, because there's a generation being awakened that will not be satisfied with church without the presence, Christianity without the cross, religion without the fire. They're hungry for the real thing. They're looking for something authentic. They're searching for a God that's alive, and he's going to reveal himself to them. Here come the Josiahs. Here come the young reformers. Here come the young worshipers. Here come the young preachers. Here come the intercessors. Here come the evangelists. Here come the prophetic voices. Here come the ones who carry revival into their schools, their campuses, their workplaces, their churches, their communities. They're young, but they're dangerous to the kingdom of darkness. And the enemy, he thought that he could have this generation. But God says, they belong to me. And the enemy, he thought that he could disciple them through culture. But God, he's raising up fathers and mothers that disciple them in the ways of the kingdom. And the enemy, he thought that he could extinguish the fire. But God, he's breathing. What begins as a spark in a young heart, it's going to become a wildfire across a generation. They are awakening. They are arising. They are burning. And they're coming with fire. They said, I see a Josiah generation arising. And I love this reminder that this next generation, may they be more powerful in their spiritual life than we've been. May the prayers that you've been praying over them be something that God is fulfilling at an early age. Simply Jecker, their ministry page is a husband and wife, Luke and Jessica Jecker. And you can just see how they're praying over marriages. They're praying over families. They're praying over others, that we would all walk in this big call from God that every Christian has a call in their life. You're called to spread a revival. You're called to spread his heart. Coming up, we're going to hear from Joseph O'Brien and Casting Crowns. And that's thanks to Automation Direct.
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If we walk in the light as he is in the light, we have fellowship with one another. And the blood of Jesus, his son, purifies us from all sin. It's Victory 91.5.

0: That's Charles Weems, lover of my life. I need you on Victory 91.5. And Ephesians 5:2, it says, walk in love as Christ loved us and gave himself up for us, a fragrant offering and sacrifice to God. God, may our lives be an offering and a sacrifice to you. That's what Christianity is dying to ourselves. Putting everything on the cross, nailing it there so that we can rise just like Jesus with resurrection life, free from sin, pleasing to you. You're telling us, walk in love. You're giving us a command to walk in love. This is not an option. You want to fill our heart with love for the world around us that you've made. You want to fill our heart with love that maybe hasn't even been there. Would you fill hearts today with the love of God? The presence of God. Would you fill hearts today, homes today, vehicles today? But they would know without a doubt that you're there, that you're with them, that you're for them, that you love them. Sometimes we need to think about what you went through because you love us, because you want us free. Maybe we just feel like a disgrace to you. Maybe we feel ashamed of how we've been treating people or what we've been saying or what we've been doing. But this word is so powerful. Jesus, he loved us and he gave himself up for us. Teach us how to give ourselves up for you. To lay down our pride. To be stripped of anger. To be stripped of things that have maybe been controlling us for a long time. A spirit maybe that we've been under for a long time and he's broken up off of our life. Teach us how to walk in your love as a stronghold. Let your love be the stronghold of our life. Let Jesus be the stronghold of our life now. In Jesus' name, amen.
1: 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He will watch over your life. The Lord will watch over your coming and going, both now and forevermore. 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

0: Enough for me. I'm Victory 91.5. Right now, you can nominate your high schooler, your middle schooler, your elementary school student at victory.radio to be student of the week. And then we're also going to pull a student of the month. And there's some amazing prizes that you can win. Just tell us a little bit about them, how special they are to you. And we just want to celebrate as many kids this year as we can. Coming up, we're going to hear from Bridge Worship and Stephen McWhorter. And that's thanks to Progressive Medical Center.
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0: That's Grace and Max, Flame, on Victory 91.5. And I was reading from Pastor Louis Giglio, who you can listen to on our app, on our website, him and his wife, Shelly, their podcast. So, so good. They're local pastors at Passion City Church in Atlanta. And he said, you've probably heard the phrase, the best is yet to come. But what does that mean for us? Life is hard, but Jeremiah reminds us that when God's in the picture, that we can live with hope and confidence in your future. Your future is written by God. He is in your future. Your future is in his hands. His promises reach into the future. The best version of ourselves is ahead. Our new identity is in the future. Your harvest is in the future. Heaven is in the future. The best is yet to come. It's really referring to heaven. Matthew 6, 19 through 21. Don't store up for yourselves treasures on this earth. Store up for yourselves treasures in heaven. Where your treasure is, there your heart will be also. And I pray that our hearts would recognize the joy that's ahead, that our hearts would live for the things that are ahead. Coming up, we're going to hear from The Emerging Sound and Mitch Wong, and that's thanks to our underwriters.
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0: Chase & Co. I've got Jesus on Victory 91.5. 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Click on that donate button, even $1 a day, $30 a month. As a ministry partner, you're bringing the music all over the world. Andy Andrew, she said that there's a groaning in each of us for God's created order to be fully restored here on earth as it is in heaven. In Romans 8, it reminds us from groans to glory. She said, for the past few weeks with my family on vacation, she said, I've been in the book of Romans, crying out to God, searching, aching for his mysteries to be revealed. And this passage, it echoes in my soul that this spirit is groaning, that there are labor pains. There's a rumbling under the surface, a longing for restoration and order that words can't even hold, a brokenhearted ache paired with hope. Being human is strange. We are created for glory, so we groan with longing and our hearts break. Something deep within us knows that this is not how it's meant to be, that we're called to be light, a city on a hill that can't be hidden, Matthew 5, to let the light of Christ shine on our own sin so that we repent and walk in our redeemed purpose, to remember that we no longer live for ourselves, but Christ, he lives in us. When our flesh wants to rise up, we remember that we are living temples of the Holy Spirit, that our lives are not our own. And when we don't even know what to pray in our weakness, we cling to the Spirit himself interceding for us with groans too deep for words. Take courage. This is not the end of the story, and his glory is coming. And I just felt like that's such a good prophetic word. There's more of God's glory ahead. There's more of God's glory to receive. There's more of God's glory to be imparted, and ultimately in heaven. Like, that's gonna be the ultimate glory of God to experience. Coming up, we're gonna hear from Ryan Ellis, Set Me Free, thanks to Restoration Church.
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2: 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Come on.

Oh God, you are my God. I earnestly search for you. My soul thirsts for you. My whole body longs for you in this parched and weary land where there is no water. I have seen you in your sanctuary and gazed upon your power and glory. Victory 91.5, the sound of revival.

0: have a choice with every situation. We can either bring the fullness of God with us or let our insecurities lead our way. God's fullness, it brings love and joy and peace and patience and kindness and goodness and faithfulness and gentleness and self-control. And when we let our insecurities be the first thing to walk into a situation, we criticize, we compare, we complain, we condemn, and we create chaos. From His fullness, we've received grace upon grace. May that be what fills up whatever place or space we're in each day. And I like that reminder because I feel convicted. Like, I think just in our humanity, right? We are prone to criticize a lot of things, like, and that just gets in us. That becomes so natural. And that's something that God really wants to help us overcome, so that we're not hypercritical, right? Or like she's pointing out, maybe we're stuck in comparison. Maybe that's something that we just don't even know how to stop doing. Or complaining or condemning. And it's true, sometimes we're the ones creating the chaos that we're living in. Sometimes God wants to show us where we need to be addressed so that that can change, so that we can lay that down and receive grace that changes us. He'll change you from the inside out, right? And I like that reminder too, that He wants to fill us each day. Not just one time, but each day, let Him fill your heart. Each day, let Him fill your mind. Each day, let Him continue the work that He's doing, a daily work. Coming up, we're going to hear from John Reddick with Holding On.
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God's workmanship, created in Christ Jesus to do good works, which God prepared in advance for us to do. 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

0: Do we love our enemies? Do we bless those who hurt us? Do we pray for the people, places, and communities that we claim to love? Our world doesn't need louder excuses. Our nation doesn't need more hollow religion. It needs the love of Jesus on display through us. And it's our turn to give what we've received. Maybe we're claiming to be Spirit-filled, but maybe we're making choices the Spirit would never make. The Spirit does not lead you into gossip, bitterness, or revenge. The Spirit leads you into love, to love your enemy, to bless those that hurt you, to pray for those you disagree with, to intercede for those who disappoint you. The evidence of the Spirit, it's not noise or display. It's the choices that mirror the heart of Christ. May we make choices that mirror Jesus Christ. I love that. May our hearts reflect Him. Coming up, we're going to hear from We the Kingdom. Glory, glory. Thanks to our underwriters.
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Red Rocks Worship. Here's my hallelujah on Victory 91.5. And Susie Larson, she said, did you know that God, he invites you to heal? He beckons you to the path of resurrection life, where the old passes away and he makes all things new. Your past, it doesn't define you. We live in a day that is dark, but God's light can shine through. You might wonder what you're supposed to be doing. And right now, you're supposed to heal. As a healed person, our lives get to heal up.

0: others. God, he wants us to live and breathe and upset the enemy with our life. Don't let the enemy bait you into reactions or distractions. The enemy, he's threatened by your influence. He's terrified by the idea of a healed you. And he can't stop what God wants to do in you and through you. God, he is bringing beauty out of your ashes, and he's never tired of doing so. Every time that we feel what he's doing, we're practicing this work of resurrection with him. And there's so much pain and destruction in our world, and resurrection, it's no small thing. I love that reminder. He can breathe life on anyone, anytime. He can breathe life on anything. He can cause it to live. He can cause your dreams to live. He can cause your family, your future to live. Let him minister resurrection life to you. Susie Larson, she has more ministry on our app, on our website, victory.radio, that you can press play on.
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0: The Belonging Co. Hope Darst. How awesome. I'm Victory 91.5. And if you're in elementary school or middle school or high school, we want you to get on Victory.radio, read about Student of the Week, Student of the Month. This is something brand new, and we're excited just to see what God does with this. I think it is important to champion each other. And, you know, the Bible, it says iron sharpens iron. And I want to hear how your kids are sharpening, you know, their classmates, their friends, the people around them. You can read more about just a few quick questions that you can answer, and they'll be entered to win Student of the Week or Student of the Month all school year long. And as we're celebrating them, there's some great prizes that our underwriters have made possible, all the businesses, the ministries that support Victory. Just want your kids to realize that they are seen by God. They are known by God, and we value them too. We see them too. Coming up, we're going to go back to the music. We're getting closer to that word from Pastor Jordan Scherr at Gateway Church. Also tune in to Tim Watkins, his ministry ahead.
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Let us acknowledge the Lord. Let us press on to acknowledge Him. As surely as the sun rises, He will appear. He will come to us like the winter rains, like the spring rains that water the earth. 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

0: You know, prayer is one of the most important ministries we have at Victory. 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
1: Well, good evening. I'm Tim Watkins with you here on this Monday, this Labor Day Monday. Yes, and the scripture we're going to be covering tonight. I know some others have covered it today, but this is our time together between now and midnight. So glad to have you here. And I'm reading from Matthew, the 11th chapter and the 28th verse. And he says this comforting word. This is Jesus, of course. He says, "Come unto me, all you who labor and are heavy laden, and I will give you rest." Then he says, "Take my yoke upon you and learn from me, because I am gentle or meek and lowly in heart, and you will find rest for your souls. For my yoke is easy and my burden is light." You say, "Wait a minute, I thought I was coming to Jesus and I'm not going to have any more burdens." Oh yeah, you got to pick up your cross and follow him. There's some other things we'll talk about too. And you follow him, you follow in his footsteps. He had a

0: lot of things going on, didn't he? But he's going to be there right beside you, as well as the Holy Spirit is going to walk beside you. Yes, he's the one that walks beside. We'll talk about that in just a little while. But like I said, I'm Tim Watkins. So glad to be with you. We always start off with our rotation of sermons from Sunday morning that we repeat. And tonight being Monday, it is time for Pastor Jordan Sherritt from Gateway Church at Friendship in Buford, Georgia. And he's on to part three, week three of The Good Fight.
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2: We're talking about the life of the Apostle Paul, the most influential Christian, obviously apart from Jesus, that the world has ever seen. And we're talking about his life. Who was Paul and what did Paul do? And our prayer is that as we learn more about who Paul was and what Paul did, it would give us greater clarity and understanding into what Paul wrote, which is a lot of the New Testament. And so as we are learning who he is, we're talking a lot about what he did, all right? And there's some history involved in that. We're going to dig into some context of letters he wrote, and then obviously the book of Acts as well. There are some very safe assumptions that we must make. Let me say this, some very biblically safe assumptions that we have to make in order to understand some things. And we're going to talk a little bit about that today. But again, we're just talking about the life of the Apostle Paul. So it's less about like, you need to do this, you need to do that. It's more of like, this is what Paul did. This is who Paul was. This is what God did in and through Paul. And then my prayer is that that speaks to all of us. Good? Galatians chapter 1. This is Paul's account of what happens to him after he gets saved. Now, I want to preface and clarify. Paul spent a lot of his ministry defending his ministry. And which is crazy to me now, obviously 2,000 years later, that Paul would have to defend his ministry knowing what all Paul did for the kingdom of God. Paul spent a lot of time defending his ministry. And here, the church there in Galatia are like, hey, dude, I don't think what Paul is saying is right. So they kind of try to go to the leaders and the apostles in Jerusalem and be like, hey, is what he's saying real? Like, what's this dude talking about? All right. Paul then goes over everyone's head and he's like, I didn't ask the people in Jerusalem what they thought. I didn't ask Peter. I didn't ask none of them. He goes, I got this from the Lord. I love that Paul plays the God card, you know, which is a great card to play if you're Paul, right? Not a great card to play if you're trying to break up with a girl. Don't do it. But for Paul, he's like, I didn't ask Peter. I didn't ask anybody in Jerusalem. I didn't ask any of them. I got the gospel from God himself. I got it through divine revelation. And this is a description of that revelation, okay? You good? Galatians chapter 1, starting in verse 11. Are you there? The good fight, part three, baby. Let's get into it. I want you to know, brothers, that the gospel I preached is not something that man made up. I did not receive it from any man, nor was I taught it. Rather, I received it by revelation from Jesus Christ. For you have heard of my previous way of life in Judaism, how intensely I persecuted the church of God and tried to destroy it. I was advancing in Judaism beyond many Jews of my own age and was extremely zealous for the traditions of my fathers. But when God, who set me apart from birth and called me by his grace, was pleased to reveal his son in me so that I might preach him among the Gentiles, I did not consult any man, nor did I go up to Jerusalem to see those who were apostles before I was. But I went in

immediately into Arabia and then later returned to Damascus. Then, after 3 years, I went to Jerusalem to get acquainted with Peter. I stayed with him 15 days. I saw none of the other apostles, only James, the Lord's brother. I assure you before God, and what I am writing you is no lie. Later, I went into Syria and Cilicia. That's wrong. You try it. Yeah, I dare you. You do it with a microphone on your face, okay? It's not easy. I was personally unknown to the churches of Judea that are in Christ. They only heard the report. The man who formerly persecuted us is now preaching the faith he once tried to destroy. And they praised God because of me. Will you bow your heads? We're going to pray that the Lord speaks to us today. We love you, Lord. We're thankful for your word. Thank you for the examples of grace, the examples of faithfulness that you have laid before us. God, that we can see and we can learn and we can grow in our faith as we watch all that you have done in and through the men of old. God, I just pray today that your Holy Spirit would come alive in us. I pray that as we learn and understand, Lord, I pray that your Holy Spirit would change and transform. Lord, may we leave here looking more like you. We love you. We praise you. It's in Jesus' name we pray. And everybody said, I'm embarrassed by some of my early sermons. A lot of my early sermons. I'm embarrassed by them. I'm glad there's no record of them. There was no recording. No one took notes. I have burned the notes that I had written down. It's long gone. Okay, I'm embarrassed by a lot of those. I started preaching when I was 16 years old, and my dad let me. I don't know why, but he did. And my uncle loves to tell the story that my first sermon that I preached in the church, I didn't use any scripture, which may not be technically qualified as a sermon then, but I told a really good story. It was a learning process. I'm thankful that when I was 16, nobody was videoing that. Then when I was 22 years old, we started this Tuesday night youth and young adult ministry. And most of the time there for 7 years, I preached to about 10 to 15 people. And as I look back, I am so thankful that there weren't any more people than that. Because I said some wild things, y'all. Like, you think I say crazy things now? No, no. When I was 22, dude, 22-year-old Jordan was wild. Not like wrong things, not heretical things, but just because they're not wrong doesn't necessarily mean they're right. You know what I mean? And I'm so thankful, man. I'm so thankful for those years that, like, there weren't very many people sitting there. Like, my messages weren't on the radio. I'm so glad YouTube wasn't really a thing back then. Like, nobody can look back and be like, dude, did you say that for real? I was able to learn and grow as a minister. I was able to even fail as a minister in relative obscurity. Like, relative obscurity. Of the 10 to 15 people that were there, most of them were my family, you know? And so I was able to be prepared for future things in my life in a relatively quiet, obscure way. Now, the truth is that for all of us, preparation is required. For everything in our life, preparation is required. Why? Because no one arrives immediately at anything. No one arrives immediately at anything. I don't care how gifted you are. I don't care what kind of talent you have. I don't care how brilliant you are. No one arrives immediately at anything. Requirement for anything good in our life, anything valuable in our life, is preparation. You got to be prepared, certainly with the things of God. Certainly with the things of God. We must be prepared for all that God wants to do in our life and all that God wants to do through our life. See, the life of a Christian is a life of getting prepared for the next thing that God has. Being prepared for that which

God has in store for us. So many times the things that God wants to do in us, through us, and with us is going to require time or experience or revelation, or probably all three. And oftentimes it seems to me that God loves to use obscurity. God loves to use silence and even solitude to accomplish that preparation work in our life. See, with the Lord, silence and solitude becomes the training ground through which he does his best work in our life. Silence and solitude seems to be when God does his best work in us. When we allow God, as we say around here, time and space to work. That's what God's going to require of us. That's what preparation in the kingdom of God looks like. Giving the Lord time and space to prepare that which he wants prepared, whether that be in us or that which is around us. We see it in scripture over and over and over again. People are led into these obscure seasons, these almost silent seasons where God is preparing them for some great work. God prepares his people for great works in obscurity. Look at Joseph. Joseph was Potiphar's right-hand man. He was managing everything there. He was kind of a big deal in Potiphar's house. And then all of a sudden, Potiphar's wife lies about him. He gets thrown into jail for years. Now, Joseph single-handedly saves his family's existence, okay? If you want to know the truth, single-handedly saves the Hebrew people's existence. Joseph becomes second in command in Egypt. He's Pharaoh's right-hand man. He spares the nation of Egypt from a severe famine. He makes sure there's plenty of food. He even feeds his family ultimately. But do you know how all of that happened? He spent years in prison by himself in a cell being prepared. See, God was not only preparing Joseph, he was also preparing the nation of Egypt. It wasn't just a preparation of Joseph, it was a preparation of circumstances as well, wasn't it? See, the right season had to be in place, and Joseph had to be prepared for that right season. And that preparation process, well, it looked like a jail cell for him. Look at Moses. I mean, Moses was chosen by God to be the deliverer of the Hebrew people from slavery in Egypt. I mean, this is one of the biggest things that happened to the Israelite people ever, right? Obviously, they're delivered from slavery in Egypt, and Moses is the chosen instrument. Moses is the vessel through which God gives the law, the Ten Commandments, and the Levitical law and the Torah. I mean, Moses is the dude. Moses gets to see the passing backside of God's glory. Moses has this communication with God that is really unlike any other person in the Old Testament. Like if you read through the book of Exodus and Deuteronomy and Leviticus, over and over and over and over again, it says, and God said to Moses, and the Lord said to Moses. Oh, they had this like direct line of communication that began with a burning bush experience. Moses was God's chosen instrument. But he was 80 years old before he ever stepped into that role. He was 80 years old before he stepped into that vocation. Do you know what he had been doing the 40 years previous? Tending his father-in-law's flock. He was a shepherd in the wilderness for 40 years. But then you step back and you're like, well, that 40 years in the wilderness, tending those sheep, obviously is what prepared him for the 40 years of the wilderness with the Israelite people. In fact, there were probably days he wished he could probably go back to dealing with sheep. God prepared him in obscurity for the moment that he would stand before the most powerful person in the world, and God would send plague after plague after plague. Preparation. Preparation. Look at King David. David was anointed to be king of Israel as a young teen. He was not king until

he was 30 years old. How many years did he spend tending the sheep? How many years did he spend protecting sheep, writing songs, playing the harp, killing

always in the work of preparing his people for that which lies ahead. Even Jesus. Jesus started his public ministry around 30 years old. You know, we get like one thing about Jesus before that. Jesus, the Son of God, lived his life in silence and obscurity apart from one little instance where he's 12 years old and he's teaching in the synagogues. That's it. I mean, Jesus, the Son of God, is even prepared in solitude and silence. Luke chapter 2, verse 52. Says that he grew in wisdom and stature, and he grew in favor with God and with man. When? When no one was looking, he was prepared in obscurity. So I think we have to ask ourselves then, obviously, with the Apostle Paul, with all that he did in the kingdom of God, with all that he understood about the kingdom of God, and with all that he suffered for the kingdom of God, surely he would need to be prepared as well. And I believe that he was. So Paul has this divine, miraculous encounter with Jesus on the road to Damascus. Paul is on his way to the city of Damascus to continue his systematic persecution of Christians. There, he encounters this heavenly light that flashes around him and the resurrected Jesus there. And it's in that moment that Saul realizes that Jesus is the fulfillment of every promise that God had made to Israel, that he is the fulfillment of the law. He is the fulfillment of the Messiah. He is everything. He is King, Lord, Savior, and Messiah. And Saul then reorients everything in his life around that reality. Saul reorients everything in his life around the truth and the reality that Jesus is alive, that Jesus is the Messiah, and that Jesus is the one to live for. Everything. But he's blinded. He's blinded by the light. I would sing that song, but I'm not. He's blinded, and he goes into the city of Damascus. There he fasts and he prays for 3 days. Then a man named Ananias shows up. God told him to go pray for Saul. Ananias doesn't really want to. Obviously, Saul doesn't have a good reputation. And he's like, dude, I think you're missing it, Lord. He's like, no, go do it. Ananias goes and prays for Saul. And then something like scales falls off of Saul's eyes and he can see again. Paul says that he begins to preach immediately there in Damascus. But then he does something kind of crazy. Says that he goes into Arabia. Now, Saul spends this time in Arabia and Damascus for 3 years. Now, the term Arabia, and hang with me here, the term Arabia is kind of a broad term. It is not very specific. It could mean several things. It could mean like the region right outside of Damascus, that he just kind of like went outside the city into Arabia. And there are some scholars who believe that. Arabia could also mean Mount Sinai, as far down as Mount Sinai. And I have to be honest with you, if you're looking for my opinion, I'm going to give it to you. That's kind of where I lean. I kind of lean there. And can I tell you why? Galatians chapter 4. Joe, do you have that? This is what Paul writes in Galatians chapter 4. Tell me, he's talking about being children of promise, that we who are in Jesus, we're children of the promise, and that we're no longer under the law. Tell me, you who desire to be under the law, do you not listen to the law? For it is written that Abraham had two sons, one by a slave woman and one by a free woman. But the son of the slave was born according to the flesh, while the son of the free woman was born through promise. Now, this may be interpreted allegorically. These women are two covenants. One is from Mount Sinai. Here we go. Buckle up. Bearing children for slavery. She is Hagar. Now, Hagar is Mount Sinai. Where? In Arabia. All right. So we have the same letter and the same mention of Arabia, only with the specific detail of Mount Sinai. And here's why further I believe that, because Mount Sinai is where Moses received the law. This was

was the beginning of all that Saul had given his life to up until that point. The traditions of his ancestor that he was extremely zealous for, this was the beginning of all of that. This is where God spoke. This is where God gave the stone tablets. This is where it all began. So doesn't it make sense that Paul, looking for a new beginning, will go back to the same place that it started? Not to mention, inevitably, one of his heroes there, Elijah. This is there on Mount Sinai. Elijah receives a new commission from God to go and proclaim a new king. It just feels like to me as I read through scripture and I see Saul that there, as he travels back to Arabia there on Mount Sinai, that Saul receives a new commission to herald a new king. That everything has changed. Maybe that doesn't matter, but we're still trying to learn who Saul was. And to Saul, this mattered above all things, that he needed to understand all that transpired. Because he had given his life to the law, and now he understands that Christ is alive. Christ is the fulfillment of the law. So what does that mean for him? Saul's time in Arabia was a new commission for him. It was his new vocation to go and proclaim the risen Lord to the nations. So after Arabia, he goes back to Damascus. And then from there, he finally goes to Jerusalem. Okay. Finally, Saul goes to Jerusalem. Will you turn me to Acts chapter 9? Acts chapter 9. All right, now, the book of Acts is not exhaustive, okay? It is not an exhaustive historic account. It's not. That was not Luke's purpose in writing the book of Acts. Luke's purpose in writing the book of Acts was to give us a brief picture and description of how the early church was formed and then spread, okay? That was Luke's purpose, not to mention he wanted to keep it all on one scroll. So there are details that he leaves out. He doesn't clarify everything, but really, after Paul is saved and after Paul has this encounter with Jesus and goes into Damascus, the details of his life get sparse for a little bit, okay? They're a little sparingly, but here in Acts chapter 9, starting in second half of 19 right there. Saul spent several days with the disciples in Damascus. At once he began to preach in the synagogues that Jesus is the Son of God. All those who heard him were astonished and asked, "Isn't this the man who wreaked havoc in Jerusalem among those who call on this name? And hasn't he come here to take prisoners to the chief priests?" Yet Saul grew more and more powerful and baffled the Jews living in Damascus by proving that Jesus is the Christ. After many days had gone by, the Jews conspired to kill him, but Saul learned of their plan. Day and night, they kept a close watch on the city gates in order to kill him. But his followers took him by night and lowered him in a basket through an opening in the wall. Verse 26, when he came to Jerusalem, he tried to join the disciples, but they were all afraid of him, not believing that he was really a disciple. But Barnabas took him and brought him to the apostles. He told them how Saul, on his journey, had seen the Lord, and that the Lord had spoken to him, and how in Damascus he had preached fearlessly in the name of Jesus. So Saul stayed with him and moved about freely in Jerusalem, speaking boldly in the name of the Lord. He talked and debated the Grecian Jews, but they tried to kill him. And when the brothers learned of this, they took him down to Caesarea and sent him back to Tarsus. Okay, here's how I read that passage. Saul goes to Jerusalem. He spends 15 days with Peter. He sees a few other apostles, but while Saul is there, Saul is being Saul. And Saul is just talking. He's telling everybody how wrong they are and how right Jesus is, okay? He's arguing, he's debating, and he stirs up the hornet's nest that is the city of Jerusalem. Saul goes down there and he stirs the pot. So much so that they're like, "Hey, bro, I think you might need to go back home." Like, Paul's there, he's debating people, he's arguing people, he's preaching Jesus, things kind of get nasty, they want to kill him, and they're like, "Hey, dude, why don't you just go back to Tarsus?" So they put him on a boat, and they send him back to his hometown of Tarsus. And then for 10 years, we heard nothing of Saul.
It doesn't feel like it.

because it's just a few verses in between. But for 10 years, Saul lives in his hometown of Tarsus, and we know nothing of what he did. I think we can assume some things, knowing Saul a little bit at this point. But there's no record of any great letter with doctrine being written. There's no record of some amazing church plant that he began. There's no record of some world-shaking missionary journey that he went on. No, he just goes back to Tarsus. Scholars call this the silent years. The silent years, because we got no idea what he's doing. We can assume he probably went back to the family business, making tents. We can assume that he probably went back to that. We can assume that he continued to be who he was, that he continued to pray. He continued to seek the Lord. He continued to search scripture for Jesus. And you know that anybody coming in his workshop got an earful of who Jesus was. Like, you know, anybody and everybody that stepped into his door was getting preached to some way. But the reality is, it's obscurity. There is silent years. We have no idea what was happening. What was happening then? God was preparing him. It was these years of silence that God was deepening the well of understanding of scripture and of doctrine that he would pen in letters later that would minister to millions and millions. It was here as he thought about scripture, prayed through scripture, that God began to illuminate the eyes of his heart to see Christ in every page of every book. It's here that God prepared Saul to become Paul. It's here in those silent years. It's there in obscurity. It's there when nobody's looking that God is doing a supernatural work in him to prepare him for that which he would need. And boy, would he need it. Man, would he need preparation. Because Saul was going to go to parts of the world that believed anything and everything. Saul was going to stand before kings. Saul was going to be arrested and beaten and stoned and bitten by a snake, shipwrecked, thrown in prison. Saul was going to face it all. And he was going to need every ounce of preparation that God could give him to fulfill the vocation that God had for him. Every bit of preparation was going to be required. It was here. Between his time in Damascus, his time in Arabia, his journey to Jerusalem, and then the decade of living in Tarsus, that Saul was taught by God, instructed by God, and prepared by God so that he could be sent out by God. 10 years. 10 years. This silent decade, Saul becomes Paul. He steps into the reality of who God created him for. Saul was prepared to fulfill Ephesians 2:10, that he was created in advance to do good works. It was there that he becomes God's masterpiece, his workmanship, to go and do the things that God had created him to do before the foundations of the world. There was a preparation process required. In fact, it's there in those silent years. Scholars believe that Saul, that's when he was caught up to the third heaven. There's this thing that Paul's writing, and he's like, man, I was caught up to the third heaven. I don't know if it was in the body, out of the body, I don't know. He goes, and I'd love to tell you about it, but God won't let me. So it's there that he receives the height of revelation, right? Like, things too wonderful to even communicate. But it was crazy. It's also there that he would have received his thorn and his flesh. So he receives the height of revelation. And then he receives this thorn in his flesh. And he prays 3 times. He's like, God, will you take this away from me? Lord, will you take this away from me?
And God's response to him is,

No, no, I won't. I'm going to leave that there so that you know and remember for the rest of your life just how much you need me. So not only was God developing this depth of doctrine, not only was he giving them the height of revelation, but he was creating in Saul a dependence and humility before the Lord so that Saul would be able to accomplish all that God wanted him to. Because not one thing that Saul did, not one thing that Paul the apostle became or wrote or one church that he planted or one soul that was saved, not one of them was accomplished in Paul's strength. Not one of them was accomplished because of his brilliance. Not one of them was accomplished because of Paul. But it was something that God did in and through him. And that's not something that happens overnight. It requires time and space. Time and space for God to work. Now, we're probably not going to be sent out on some dramatic missionary journey tomorrow. You're probably not going to be asked to go write some letter of doctrine and theology. You're probably not going to be asked to preach anytime soon. But God has something for you to do. I've spent the last few months here at Gateway reminding everybody that there is a call on your life. There's a purpose for you to be here. And it's not what culture tells you. It's not what Instagram tells you. There's something higher and there's something more. There's something deeper in this life that matters significantly more than anything that this world could ever offer. There is a calling, a purpose, and a vocation from heaven over your life. And friends, not one thing that God has planned for you, not one thing that God desires of us could ever be accomplished because of us. So what is required? Preparation. Preparation. We're going to need a depth of understanding of who God is and that which God desires. I think we all need a revelation just of how great and grand our God is so that we're able to step into big things with faith and expectation. And every one of us need a greater dependence upon him. Every one of us need a greater work of humility done in us so that we never, ever, ever think it's because of us or through us. I don't know what God has for you, but I know it's bigger than you. I know it's beyond you, and yet he wants to do it with you. That preparation process that God wants to take us on is going to require just two things, time and space. A willingness to give God some time and some space to work. Now, you probably don't have the time to go to Arabia for 3 years, nor do I think you could survive. You probably don't have a decade to give up, but I bet you got 10 minutes in the morning. I know you do. I know you got a car ride that you don't have to listen to talk radio. I know you could turn off the TV. I know you could open your Bible and allow the Word of God to speak to you. I know you could ride to work and talk to your Lord and ask him to help you and prepare you. I know you got time. And I know I got time if we just would make it. Just create it. Find it. Make it happen. Don't wait for it to happen. Make it happen. I have said from the very beginning, if we are too busy for God, friends, we are just too busy. Something should go, right? And it doesn't need to be him. So I wonder today, how much time and space are we giving to be prepared? Because what I've learned in my life is that God won't fight with my calendar. He's not going to argue with my calendar. He's willing. He's waiting. First be like, Lord, here I am. Will you bow your head today? Lord, thank you for
that which you have done.

0: in our life.
1: The work that you have done. Lord, I think that the testimony of all of our lives is we're not where we used to be. Lord, thank you for the work that you are doing. In this very moment, your Holy Spirit is doing a supernatural divine work in our life and in our soul. And Lord, we're thankful for that. And Lord, we thank you today for the work that you're going to do. Lord, as we just simply say yes, as we just simply open our heart, open our life to that preparation work that you want to do in our life. Thank you, Lord. And Lord, I pray that as we open our life to you, open our heart and our soul to you, God, I pray that as you lead us into the next thing, Lord, may we be prepared to fulfill all the purposes and callings that you've given us. May we be prepared to fully and completely depend upon you. And may we be prepared to give you all of the honor and the glory. We love you, we praise you, and we thank you. It's in the awesome, mighty, powerful name of Jesus we pray. And everybody said,
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3: 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And that'll happen again this next week, as always. 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And once again, it is The Good Fight, week three. You can look back on week one and week two, if I can get that out. Mm-hmm. Well, I'm Tim. So glad to be with you. I got music all the way to the top of the next hour. And next hour is going to be time for Adventures in Odyssey. So keep it right here on your Sound of Revival. I got music from Hopeful next, and it's called Don't Blink.
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Amen, amen. Yes, that is Austin French, and it's called Perfect Love. And John, 1 John 4th chapter says this in verse 17 through 19. Love has been perfected among us in this way, that we may have boldness in the day of judgment. Because as He is, so are we in this world. There is no fear in love, but perfect love casts out fear, because fear involves torment. But he who fears has not been made perfect in love. We love Him because He first loved us. I'm going to cover more on this chapter tonight. So that's 1 John, the 4th chapter, so you can look that up. But, of course, right now, it is just after 8, so that means it's time to head over to Wits End for tonight's adventure in Odyssey.